0: walked at first. Just one hit in the inning, but a couple of errors against the Parkston Mudcats. One run has come across. The 0-2 pitch again on the way. Swing and a miss. Got him for strike three. Well, that's a big way to end the inning right there, because it could have been a whole lot more trouble for Parkston than just one run.
1: Absolutely.
0: Coming across in the inning. Again, one run scores on one base hit and a couple of errors, but PBR leaves the bases loaded. We are through five innings complete here at Cadwell Park. It's now Del Rapids, PBR 3, the Parkston Mudcats 1 on Cool 98.3.
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0: Now back we come here to Cadwell Park. Tim Smith along with Jesse Elward in a 3-1 lead for PBR right now. We go to the sixth inning. Don't forget Alexandria and Volga coming up next. Speaking of that, Butch's Tavern helping bring you our coverage. Make them your next stop. Always a good time. I've had maybe too many good times over there at Butch's Tavern, but it's but it's always a fun place, no question about it. And, of course, Frontier Motors, always sponsoring our broadcast booth. Thanks to Frontier Motors. Here we go for the Mudcats leading it off. The left-handed hitter Luke Borman, the top of the order. Down by just two runs. Plenty of time left here. We're in the top half of the sixth inning. Borman single and ground to short in his two times up tonight. Big swing and a miss, and he's behind now. No balls and two strikes. Brett Mogan, don't want to jinx him, but got to let you know again, 12 men in a row that he is now retired. He is cruising. The right-hander delivers. Check swing. They're going to ask the third base umpire. Strike three. Yeah, Borman offered and kind of looked from up here in the press box like he did not check his swing. So there you go. Strikeout number seven in the ball game for Mogan. And we'll go to Jeff Harris. No, we won't. We're going to have a pinch hitter here for Parkston. And stepping in. No, that's right. That's Luke Borman. Luke Borman, the right-hander. And Borman was singled and grounded out in his two times up.
1: Getting a little overcasty out here, Tim.
0: Yeah, it's kind of been that way today. Here's a fly ball, short center field, long run, and sliding
1: nice
0: to make
1: play.
0: The catch. Going to be Pankonen out in center field. That ball just kind of was dying as it went out there. So Borman is retired quickly in that fly out. So 1-for-3 on the night. And now Jeff Harris. Harris, the number two man in the order, struck out, then hit the ball hard last time up, but lined it right down the left field line to the left fielder Riley Hoffman, who made a good running catch down there. And this one chopped and right off the foot of Jeff Harris, and he is in a little anguish down there at home plate. Yeah, right down off the instep of that lead right foot. Well, Brett Mogan now has retired 14 men in a row. He started the inning with the strikeout of Caleb Weber. Then Borman flying out to center field. And a solid performance here. Mogan
1: Yeah, doing
0: already
1: great.
0: With a one win, excuse me, in the in the tournament. But it was kind of a funny one. I'll talk about it in a little bit because it was a 16-0 win over Cologne, the Cologne Chaos, and no pitcher pitched more than two innings for PBR in that ballgame. I mean, they just kept all their arms fresh because they had the big lead. Fastball up high, one ball, one strike to Jeff Harris, which was smart baseball.
1: Yeah, I showed up here for lunch that day to try to catch up, catch some ball games, and it was 13-0 in, I believe, the third.
0: Yeah, early on. Curveball down low. Harris holds up. So the count goes to two balls and one strike. Well, again, we're going to have a couple of 1 o'clock Class A games tomorrow here at both Cadwell and at Drake Field across the parking lot. And another one that might have caught him in the foot and rolls out into fair territory, but it's a foul ball. Ooh, it's going to be a sore right foot for Jeff Harris. He's hit it twice on a foul ball. Here at Cadwell, the big ballpark, it's going to be the two undefeated Class A teams thus far. Remember, they opened play down in Yankton last weekend. Harrisburg and Renner will meet at 1. That's the big one, because the winner of that game automatically into Sunday's championship game. And then over on Drake Field at 1 o'clock tomorrow, Aberdeen and T. And then a little bit later on at about 3:30, Brookings against the Sioux Falls Brewers. So that's your lineup, 6A teams. Here's a ball stroked into left field. Hoffman has a bead on it, hardly has to move, and pulls it in. Final out of the inning. So for the second time in a row, Jeff Harris lines the ball right at Riley Hoffman in left field. Parkston again goes 1-2-3 in order. And Mr. Brett Mogan has now retired 15 batters in a row. We are headed to the bottom of the sixth inning. The score, Del Rapids, PBR 3, the Parkston Mudcats 1, here on Cool 98.3.
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0: Back to Cadwell Park. Oh, I'm just looking down the lines. We are filling up nicely here in the crowd. And we figured we would. We've got locals playing, of course. Alec coming up in the second game today. And they're being treated to a good one, a 3-1 game. We go to the bottom of the sixth inning, and it's the top of the order. Riley Hoffman, the left fielder for Del Rapids PBR, against relief pitcher Miles Doyle, who begins his third inning of work here for the Mudcats. Ground ball right side. Max Scott goes to his knees, smothers it, flips to the pitcher covering for the out. Nice play by Mr. Scott at first base. Riley Hoffman with one hit and one walk in four trips. A double was his hit way back in the first inning. And now Drew Sweeter, the third baseman, lined out to Harris, the right fielder. Another routine fly ball to Harris in the third, and then struck out in the fourth. So 0-for-3, Sweeter, the .333 batting average. Takes a pitch inside for ball one.
1: And we see what kind of damage Sweeter can do when he heats up. 2 years ago, he had one of the better state tournaments I've seen in a while.
0: We mentioned it, but all the way up and down line this lineup for PBR, man, They are solid. There is really not a weak bat in there. Called strike now. One ball, one strike. And a grounder right back on one hop to the mound. Miles Doyle's got it. He'll run over, flip underhanded. So, a quick inning going so far. A couple of ground outs. Two away, nobody on base. And Zach Pitts will step to the plate.
1: Yeah, I don't want to say too much about a quick inning. I think the last time we did, it went another five batters. So, we'll take it easy for Barkston here.
0: They started to roll. Pitts has grounded to third, grounded to short, and walked. And that walk, he scored the first run for PBR back in the third inning. Breaking pitches outside to the right-hander. He, again, as we talked about earlier, had that huge game against Cologne where he hit a grand slam home run and a bases-clearing double. Seven RBIs. Grounder to the left side. Frudenthal has it on two hops. He'll make the play. Boy, that is a nice inning right there for pitcher Miles Doyle. I believe he throws seven pitches and gets the side in order. That's the first time PBR has gone down in order. 1-2-3 so far this evening. We have completed six innings now from the 94th annual State Amateur Baseball Tournament. The score remains Del Rapids PBR 3, the Parkston Mudcats 1 on Cool 98.3.
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0: Well, we go to the top of the seventh inning for Parkston. Still very much in this game, but somehow they've got to solve right-handed pitcher Brett Mogan. Cruising along here, looking for his seventh win of the year to go 7-1 on the year. And we were just talking about it here, Jesse and I, between innings. You look at Del Rapids PBR, they got two workhorses in Drew Sweeter, probably comes back Saturday in the semifinals, along with Mogan. And then they got a couple of other pitchers that have thrown maybe 20, 30 innings. Here's a ball well hit to left field, but there is Hoffman. Hardly has to move. He backs up maybe three steps and hauls it in off the bat of Gunnar Wilhelm, a rocket to left field. And there have been a couple of those for the Mudcats that just have not found the right spots.
1: Correct. And, you know, I've seen a couple of them from Harris there. Wilhelm took a good swing at the ball there and drove it right away. Read the breaking pitch off the first pitch there and went with it.
0: Well, Wilhelm, a single, a strikeout, and that line out to left. And now on the first pitch, ground ball, left side, base hit. Finds its way through for Max Scott. It's not all that terribly hard hit, but right in the right spot. And that will end the streak of 16 batters in a row, retired by Brett Mogan. As Max Scott is on at first base with one away here in the seventh inning. It'll bring up the shortstop, Braden Jervik. Braden has scored the only run for Parkston. That was back in the second inning when he led off with a double and then came in to score on Spencer Frudenthal's infield ground ball out. And an easy soft toss by Mogan over to his first baseman, Zach Pitts, I think just to let Max Scott know he's watching.
1: He's thinking
0: watching
1: about him.
0: Yeah. Max is not a big threat to steal bases here. And down by two runs. I don't think Parkston's taking that kind of gamble. They need to string a couple of hits together here.
1: Yeah, you want chaos on the base pass, but you also don't want to shoot yourself in the foot by having that runner get tossed out there.
0: Jervik ready. Mogan now goes to the set, and again he's going to throw over to first base. I don't know. He seems to be pretty concerned of that Max might be going. And I just I don't see that as the play right now for the Parkston Mudcats. Down 3-1. Here's the pitch. Slow curve. And Jervik swings and misses. Just couldn't hold on. That was a nice off-speed breaking ball.
1: And he does throw more of a true 12-6 curveball, and it just falls off the table.
0: Yep. Another flip over to first base. That's the fourth time Mogan is tossed over there. Well, nothing else. He's trying to tire Max Scott out a little bit. And one out. And the 0-1 pitch on the way to Braden Jervik. Popped in the air. Down the first base line. They're going to give chase, but they run out of room. Just past the first base dugout. So the count goes to no balls and two strikes on Jervik. With Brady Albrecht on deck. Brady kind of halfway. Usually you see the catcher, and either he does or he does not have the shin guards on. Brady's got one on and one off. That a boy, Brady. I like that.
1: Yeah, it looks kind of like the Barry Bonds front guard that he used to have, but it's all the way up past his knee.
0: Yep, covers the whole shin. And strike three call. The outside corner to Jervik. He thought it was outside. I think he's mumbling a little bit there at home plate as he walks back to the first base dugout. Well, that'll be strikeout number 8 recorded by Mr. Mogan in the ball game. And maybe Clinic is donating another $10. Every strikeout called looking, they're donating $10 here to improvements at Cadwell Park. There have been a surprising number of them called strikeouts. Huge number.
1: Yeah, and I'm sure there's some managers out there that would argue some of those may be high clinic donations, but it's all for the betterment of the park.
0: It depends on what position you're playing, batter or pitcher, right, if you're arguing. Here's a call strike to Albrecht. Brady has grounded to second and grounded to third. Parkston has just 4 hits in the ballgame. 2 away, Scott at first base. Here's that big curveball roundhouse, and it stays up high. So he evens up the count at 1-1. As we said, Parkston needs to string hits together, and they have not been able to do that here. In fact, I don't think they've had back-to-back. No, they have not had back-to-back hits in the game. Curveball, there it is again. Called strike this time, and it's 1-2. Mogan just has such a good assortment of pitches. I mean, he was relying on that hard slider early. Now he's changing up almost every third or fourth pitch, just keeping him off balance. Righty against righty here as Albrecht sets. Here's that curveball hit out toward short. They will flip to second for the force out, and that's going to do it for the Mudcats here in the top half of the seventh inning as Albrecht grounds out short to second. No runs, 1 base hit. No errors, 1 man left on base. Time for everybody to get up and sing a little Take Me Out to the Ball Game here, the seventh inning stretch at Cadwell Park. The score, Del Rapids PBR 3, the Parkston Mudcats 1 on Cool 98.3.
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0: Well, back we come here to Cadwell Park, and Mr. Van Gore changed up on it. He threw it as a changeup pitch. We sang a little God Bless America rather than Take Me Out to the Ball Game. That was well done by the crowd here at Cadwell. A big one it is. And we go to the bottom of the seventh inning. Miles Doyle still finishing his warm-up pitches, and now we get a little Take Me Out to the Ball Game. Oh, boy, plenty of singing here at the ballpark tonight. Speaking of ballparks, Yeah, they're playing at the Field of Dreams tonight down in Iowa. The Twins and the Phillies. And I'm looking over at the coverage. 2-1 right now, the score. Phillies have the lead in that game. That's got to be a

0: fun experience at Old Field of Dreams. I would guess that ticket might have been a little tough to come by tonight, huh?
1: Yeah, it would have been pretty spendy, I'm guessing, especially with Netflix doing the coverage of it.
0: Yeah, I got to pay a little money to watch it tonight, but fun baseball. All right, here we go. Bottom of the seventh inning. Miles Doyle came on in relief of the starting pitcher Mason Herman with one man out in the fourth inning. He got the rest of the side out there in the fourth inning. Gave up one run, but it wasn't necessarily his fault because Parson committed two errors in that fifth inning that led to the one run for PBR. So he's done a pretty good job as Doyle. And his first pitch is way down low and in the dirt to Jake Brandenburg, the right-handed hitting catcher for PBR. Lined out to center field, singled, and was on an error. In his three times up, that error was one of those in the fifth inning, and he eventually came around to score the third run of the ballgame for PBR, where we are right now, 3-1. And a fastball now up high. And it goes to two balls and no strikes here to Brandenburg. Chris Kopensky on deck. Weston Hansen to follow, and a ball misses inside. Defense has all remained the same here for the Parkston Mudcats, except for that pitching change. Brady Albrecht gives the sign. Here's the 3-0, and it's inside for ball four. A leadoff walk for Brandenburg, and I would guess we're going to see Riley Calhoun. Yeah, here he comes out of the dugout for the third time tonight. Going to get a chance to run. Brandenburg has been on base three times, as we said, with a single, the error, and now the walk.
1: And a four-pitch walk to start the inning not only is just a baseball sin, but we'll have to see how short of a leash Brady gives him there as Doyle continues to battle.
0: Now Doyle will work out of the stretch to Kopensky. Big swing, and he chops it right down into the dirt at home plate for strike one.
2: For PBR, the designated hitter, Chris Kopensky.
0: Kopensky walked back in the second inning, had an RBI single in the third. He knocked in Zach Pitts, and then he grounded out to second base in the fifth inning. Parkston had a 1-0 lead after two innings, but then PBR scored. Here's a pop-up bunt. Pitcher coming in. Oh! Doyle and Albrecht, pitcher-catcher, collide. Albrecht got the worst of that deal. He is still on the ground halfway out toward the pitcher's mound. Now he is picking himself up. Yeah, popped up straight in the air. They both went after it. And it was Miles Doyle, the pitcher, who made the catch, but they collided about halfway out, as I said, to the mound, and Albrecht is up and okay, but boy, they're having quite a discussion out there.
1: Yeah, I mean, that's one of the scarier moments when it happens so fast. You're trying to get the ball, and you just kind of lose sight of it in the excitement, but I got to give Doyle credit. He laid the boom on him there.
0: I was just going to say, If one of those guys was going to be on the ground, I would have not guessed it was going to be Albrecht. He's a big boy.
1: Yeah, and he's in full pads, so yeah. I figured it would have went his way.
0: Indeed. Well, again, Kopensky is retired on that pop-up bunt caught by the pitcher Doyle. One away, runner holding on at first base is Calhoun, the courtesy runner. And now Weston Hansen, the second baseman, steps in, has walked, struck out, and singled in his three times up. One of seven hits so far for PBR. Fly ball fouled on the right field line. Long chase. Nobody going to have a chance to get to that one. Jeff Harris gave it the old college try there, but that ball was just slicing away from him down the bullpen right field. We have seen some warm-up action here and again for Parkston, and it looks like it's Landon Waddell, the pickup pitcher from Dimmock Emery, who's now throwing again. He threw earlier, then sat for a while. Here's a fastball down low, and it evens up the count, one ball, one strike, to Weston Hansen, the number six man in the order. 3-1 PBR as they bat in the bottom of the seventh inning. Man on first with one out. Doyle delivers and misses downstairs again. 2-1.
1: Yeah, and if Parkson can keep fighting back here and keep this game close, you got to be careful of keeping Waddell going hot and cold there, especially as a guy that he is a starting pitcher, not necessarily used to coming in relief like that. You don't want to burn up that arm too soon.
0: Ground ball hit out towards second. Could be a couple. They'll flip to short for one and a little bit late at first base. Ball just wasn't quite hit hard enough right at the

0: up to Tad Jaden, the left-handed hitting right fielder, try and keep it going. He popped out in the second inning, singled to lead off the fourth, and he came in to score a run. And he'll ground one out towards second. This should be an easy play. Weber's got it. Throws to first for the final out of the inning. So for Del Rapids PBR in the bottom of the inning, they get that leadoff walk, but they cannot do anything with it. And things stay status quo as we get to the late innings here in the quarterfinal round of the 94th annual state amateur baseball tournament. We go to the eighth. The score remains Del Rapids PBR 3, the Parkston Mudcats 1 on cool 98.3.
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0: Spencer Frudenthal will lead it off here for Parkston as we go to the top of the eighth inning. Give you some line here on Brett Mogan. Again, at one time he had retired 16 batters in a row before Max Scott got a base hit, but he has really not been in any difficulty since back in the second inning when Parkston scored their only run of the ball game. This will be the 84th pitch of the night for Mogan, and it's that off-speed curveball in for a strike to Frudenthal. 59 strikes in 84 pitches. Very efficient. Again, slow curve, and this time chopped into the dirt for strike two. Yeah, just again keeping the Mudcat batters off balance. Mogan has not walked anybody. He has struck out eight. That's just a great pitching line right there and given up just four hits in the ballgame. Frudenthal ready. Three in a row, same pitch. Wow, that big dropping curveball. Looks like he's throwing slow pitch softball out there, but man, they just can't get to him.
5: Yeah, it's one of those things, if it ain't broke, don't change it.
0: Nine strikeouts now for Brett Mogan in the ballgame. And here's Ryan McGinnis stepping in. He was a strikeout victim back in the fifth inning. Ryan also grounded out to short back in the second inning. And now Mogan comes hard slider, and there's a called strike. There's got to be about a 25-mile-an-hour difference between that curveball and that slider right there. Man, oh, man. One away, bases empty, the 0-1 pitch, same pitch, strike two, outside corner. I mean, you got to give him a lot of credit because of the location. I mean, it was hard to throw those three slow curveballs all for strikes. Now he has just nipped the outside corner to McGinnis on that slider twice in a row, and they're setting up there again. And he misses way outside with this one. Just a waste pitch there.
5: Yeah, you can tell he's been here before, and he can kind of establish himself in the moment, and he's doing a great job tonight of doing it.
0: Yes, he is. One ball, two strike count. He comes with that off-speed curve, but this time McGinnis fouls it back and out of play. Stays 1-2. Didn't get a chance to mention that Frudenthal, who struck out leading off here this inning, he has the only RBI for Parkston after Brayden Jervik doubled to lead off the inning. A couple of batters later, Frudenthal grounded to short, and Jervik came in to score from third, the only run. Here's a pitch up high, evens it up now, two balls and two strikes. One out, bases empty. Caleb Weber

0: on deck waiting his turn here. We may have a pinch hitter, too. Here's a pop-up into short right field. Going to be a long run, and diving and making the catch is Jaden, the right fielder, slides on his knees. Yeah, right off the fist it looked like that time of McGinnis. Nice running catch by Jaden. Two up, two down. And I believe we are going to see Braxton Wilhelm. Yep.
1: And surprise, surprise, that last pitch, the curveball.
0: Yeah. Braxton Wilhelm, who has batted in this number nine spot the first two games of the tournament for Parkston. Right-handed hitter. 189 batting average, and swings and misses at the fastball on the first offering. Braxton, let me look here, was 1-for-8 officially at the plate in the two games, the wins over Elk Point and Kimball White Lake. And swings and misses at that hard slider. Quickly 0-2. Parkston Mudcats down to their final four outs of the ball game. If they can't get a rally going here, we're in the top of the eighth. Mogan taking his time to get the sign. Now says he's ready, winds and delivers just a little bit up high. Of course, PBR trying to make it to the semifinals. They would play the 5:30 game on Saturday night against the winner of our second game, Alexandria and Volga, coming up. Second half of the doubleheader right here on Cool 98. And there's the swing and a miss for strike three again on that hard slider. Strikeout number 10 of the night for pitcher Brett Mogan. And sets Parkston down in order here in the eighth. 1-2-3. That is his fifth 1-2-3 inning of the ball game, by the way. We go to the bottom of the eighth inning. It's Del Rapids, PBR 3, the Parkston Mudcats 1 on Cool 98.3.
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1: Well, don't get the bones
0: fine. Whack, we come here to Cadwell Park, going to the bottom of the eighth inning. PBR hoping, of course, this will be their last time up. Let's tip our hats again to some of our great sponsors here, bringing us the ball game, including the Depot Pub and Grill. 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Here is the first pitch to shortstop Connor Spindler. He swings and gets a piece of it, fouls it straight back. Spindler, Braden Pankonen, then the top of the order, Riley Hoffman, here for PBR against Miles Doyle. And a fastball strike at the knees to make it 0-2. Doyle's done a good job coming on in relief with one out in the fourth inning, and he's held PBR to one run. But Mudcats just haven't been able to get anything going against Mr. Mogan. Curveball misses outside, 1-2. Spindler, by the way, one hit tonight, a single back in the second inning. He laid down a nice sack bunt in the fourth, and then he walked in the fifth inning. Righty against righty, Doyle delivers down low and in the dirt. Two balls and two strikes.
1: Yeah, absolutely. Doyle has actually impressed me so far. I mean, he's tiptoed himself out of danger a few times. Yep. Even when his defense kind of had a kick the ball inning, he did really good on responding back.
0: Again, a foul back over the top of our heads here in the press box. 2-2 stays the count here to Connor Spindler. Totals on the board for PBR, 3 runs, 7 hits, no errors. They've been good in the field. For Parkston, 1 run, 4 hits, and 2 errors. They both came in the same inning. Doyle delivers, little overthrow right there, stayed up high, tried to come with a really hard fastball. And goes full, 3-2 here now on Spindler. They don't want to put that leadoff man on. The pitch, fly ball, hit down the left field line. Shortstop going out, left fielder coming on, and it's the left fielder who will make the catch. That ball hung up there a long time for Gunnar Wilhelm. Looked like it might be trouble when it started out toward left. So Spindler flies out for the first out of the inning. And Braden Pankonen hit into that pitcher to catcher to first base double play back in the second inning. And then an RBI single in the fourth inning and a strikeout in the fifth inning. Left-handed hitting Pankonen. He'll send a fly ball. Might be a chance. Foul territory. Long run, and it is caught in foul territory. Good job by Gunnar Wilhelm. He got a good start on that ball. So two putouts by Wilhelm in left field and a quick inning here so far anyway for Miles Doyle. We'll go to the top of the order and left-handed hitting Riley Huffman, who's been on base twice, a double back in the first inning, and he walked in the fourth in between as popped out and grounded out. By the way, looking ahead, it will be the top of the order for the Parkston Mudcats in the top of the ninth inning. Down by 2 runs here, and Miles Doyle trying to shut the door, give his team a chance. Pitching out of the stretch. Here's the pitch to Huffman. Strike on the outside corner. Evens up the count. 1-1. Clouds covering things up here again at Cadwell. We'll have the lights on, though, pretty soon. We're getting to that time of the evening. Here's the 1-1 delivery on the way. That's going to be down low. 2-1 to Huffman.
1: Trying to keep that energy bill down right now. We're going to have to wait till the full second game to see the lights.
0: It looks like. Well, you never know. We went 12 innings one time. Parkston can still come back here. And here's one laced into center field. Line drive off the bat of Riley Huffman. So he has got his second hit of the night. Keeps things alive here for Del Rapids PBR. And we'll bring up Drew Sweeter, the third baseman. He's hit the ball hard once, lined out to right field. But he is 0 for 4 on the night, is Sweeter. 333 hitter on the year. And as we said, if PBR holds on for the win, I would say he is probably the likely starter for the semis on Saturday night.
1: Mm-hmm.
0: The 5:30 game against either the Alexandria Angels or the Volga Cormorants. They'll play next. Fly ball. Could be all three putouts here for Mr. Wilhelm. He's to his left, waiting, and makes the catch. So all three outs to the left fielder. Gunnar Wilhelm, and here we go. This is it for the Parkston Mudcats to keep their season going. We are headed to the top of the ninth inning. Del Rapids PBR 3, Parkston Mudcats 1 on Cool 98.3.
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0: Well, back we come here to Cadwell Park. Tim Smith, along with Mr. Doubting Me, Jesse Elward. I'm just kidding. We're just talking about the second game coming up, the Volga Cormorants. And I said earlier, it's a bird. You didn't believe me, did you? You just didn't believe me.
1: I had to wait to read it on Google for Mr. RJ behind
0: you,
1: us.
0: You had no idea that I studied ornithology. How's that for a word? Huh?
1: I promise you guys, they are making up words up here tonight.
0: I'm going to leave it to Mr. Patterson to give you the lesson on the cormorant in game two. All right, here we go. Brett Mogan trying to give us a lesson in pitching tonight. But the first pitch swung on. Luke Borman out to right center field, but a running catch out there by Tad Jaden, the right fielder, had just hung up long enough. Borman is retired and one away here in the top of the ninth. Luke, with one hit tonight, he singled his very first time up. But the Mudcats need base runners. Jeff Harris, number two man in the order, the right fielder, has hit the ball hard a couple of times, has lined out to left field twice, and then struck out in his three times up against Mogan. Brett delivers. This one hit out into center. It's going to drop in there for a base hit. That's exactly what the Mudcats needed. They have got a man on here, bringing the tying run to the plate.
1: And if there was two guys that you would want to come to the plate in this situation, Jeff Harris and then Wilhelm with what he's done, I think you're in the driver's seat right now.
0: Wilhelm, I believe, hit three home runs, if my memory corrects me, in the district tournament. He had the hot bat coming in here to the tournament. Now, he's only had two hits so far in the tournament, but this guy can hit it out of the ballpark at any time. Right-hander Wilhelm, the tying run with a runner at first and one away. Mogan stretches. Fly ball, medium deep center field. Pankonen up and will make the catch for out number two. And the Mudcats are down to their final out of the game and of the season. And the story of this one has been Brett Mogan on the mound, giving up just five hits in the game. At one time, retired 16 batters in a row through the middle innings. He has recorded 10 strikeouts in the contest. Anything you could ask for, and maybe the biggest one, well, not the biggest, but a big, walked zero. No free passes. Max Scott going to try and keep it going here for the Mudcats. One for three, singled his last time up in the seventh inning. And takes that slow curve for a strike. In fact, it was Max Scott's single that broke that string of 16 retired in a row.
1: What a better time to cause a little more chaos than
0: right.
1: Mr. Scott.
0: He's still alive, tying run at the plate here. And now time called by Scott as he will back out and regather himself here a little bit. Three runs on eight hits for Del Rapids PBR. One run on five hits for the Parkston Mudcats. Mogan goes to the belt. Pitch on the way. Swing and a miss. That has been his bread and butter pitch, that hard slider. I mean, it's hard to tell from up here, but that thing's got to have some good, quick movement right at the tail end before it comes into the plate because they just cannot catch up with it.
1: And it's so tough because it looks so identical to his fastball delivery, and then that ball breaks 7 inches outside.
0: The 0-2 pitch to Scott. Swing and a miss. Strike three. That is your ball game. Strikeout number 11 for Brett Mogan. And Del Rapids PBR, the Corn Belt League regular season champions, will advance to the semifinals and a chance to get back to the championship game where they won the state title 2 years ago here at Cadwell Park. Now, just a great pitching performance by Mogan as the team shake hands at home plate. And the season comes to an end. A really, really fine season for the Parkston Mudcats. Will end 17-8 overall on the year. But they just ran into a hot pitcher here tonight. Parkston with One hit here in the top of the ninth, but your final score will read Del Rapids PBR 3 and the Parkston Mudcats 1. We will come back with a quick game summary for you, give you the final totals when we come back to Cadwell Park in just 1 minute on Cool 98.3.
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0: Well, back one last time to the Frontier Motors broadcast booth. Tim Smith along with Jesse Elward, the live ticket TV folks, doing a little quick interview down at home plate with the hero of the ballgame, without a doubt, in Brett Mogan, the former SDSU pitcher. Let's look at his numbers first of all. 103 pitches on the night. Did not walk anybody. Gives up only 5 hits and recorded 11 strikeouts. And really, Jesse, after the second inning, this guy was just in control all the way.
1: Yeah, it was his game to lose out there, and he did not give any inclination of him getting close to losing. He worked from the start, got a little shaky. They made a little soft contact right away, but he bounced right back, and man, did he deliver tonight for PBR.
0: Yeah, no question. That's your big story of the ball game. Let's take you through the scoring. Parkston did get on the board in the second inning. And as Jesse just said, you know, Parkston was able to get the bat on the ball early because Borman and Wilhelm had singles in the first inning, didn't bring any runs in. And then Jervik doubled to lead off the second inning, and he came in to score on Spencer Frudenthal's infield ground ball. Led 1-0, Parkston Mudcats, but little did we know after that double by Jervik, 16 batters in a row would go down, retired by Mogan through those middle innings. And then here came PBR. They score 1 run in the third inning. Zach Pitts got on a walk. Chris Kopensky singled him in. They scored 1 more in the fourth inning. Tad Jaden led off with a single. Braden Pankonen singled him in to make it 2-1 in favor of PBR. And then in the fifth inning, an error got Jake Brandenburg on base, and he came in to score, actually, on another error. There were no RBI there, and that made it 3-1, and that's where we end up, 3-1, in favor of Del Rapids PBR. Totals on the board for PBR, 3 runs, 8 hits. They had no errors. And for the Parkston Mudcats, 1 run, 5 hits. They committed 2 errors in the ballgame. For Parkston, again, only the 5 hits in the contest. Nobody had more than 1 hit. And oddly, on the other side, for Del Rapids PBR, out of their 8 hits, nobody had more than 1 hit for them. Out of 8 hits, everybody kind of had their turns delivering here or there in the ballgame. Now, we mentioned the pitching job by Mr. Mogan, but we also need, I think, to mention the pitching job done by Mason Herman tonight and Miles Doyle. Mason Herman did not pitch badly. They took him out early after 3 2/3 innings after Pankonen singled in that run in the fourth to make it a 2-1 ball game. But I think the Mudcats knew they couldn't wait. They couldn't get behind by 3-4 runs, not against Mogan the way he was going. So they kind of pulled Mason Herman early. And then Miles Doyle came in, did a really nice relief job throwing 4 2/3 innings and only giving up 1 run of his own.
1: Yeah, this game could have gotten blown open. We saw a couple times in those late innings, but Miles really kind of, when he had to, he would really touch base on the rubber and he would just rock and fire. He got the outs when he needed to, and he never let anything get too frustrating for him or too out of control. He did a really nice job. And I mean, they could have. They were looking to warm up Waddell. I mean, Waddell for five innings.
0: Yeah,
1: and
0: yeah.
1: he battled through the entire time. So great job by Miles Doyle there.
0: No question. Well, we congratulate the Parkston Mudcats on a good year. 17-8, nothing to sneeze at. Second place finish in the Sunshine League. But it is Del Rapids PBR, again, looking to make a run at the championship that they won here 2 years ago. And they'll be into the semifinals 5:30 on Saturday night, taking on the winner of our next game between the Alexandria Angels and the Volga Cormorants. Rod Patterson standing by. He'll have the call coming up in about 15 minutes or so from right now of game two. Jesse, thank you. Appreciate your help tonight, my man.
1: I appreciate it, Tim. Like I said, this is probably a few of our former Mitchell Colonels. This is one of our dreams up here to call a game with you, so I really appreciate it.
0: Well, and I do appreciate that. Thank you very much. The final score, Del Rapids PBR 3, the Parkston Mudcats 1. For Jesse Elward, for now, Tim Smith saying so long, everybody, from Cadwell Park.
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2: From the Frontier Motors broadcast booth, it is game number two of the doubleheader and quarterfinal number two of the South Dakota State Amateur Baseball Tournament, the 94th annual from Cadwell Park here in Mitchell. Along with Dave Bonham back at our studios, my good friend Butch Stoltz, former Alexandria Angel, Rod Patterson, and the winner will move on to Friday's semifinal at 5:30, taking on the Del Rapids PBR, as they had a pitching duel for sure as they defeated the Parkston Mudcats earlier tonight by the score of 3-1. And Mr. Mogan was outstanding. 103 pitches, 11 strikeouts, did not walk a batter, gave up only 5 hits to that powerful Parkston Mudcats squad. So Parkston has their season come to an end. Let's hope, Butch, that our other area team, the Alexandria Angels, have a little better luck with it tonight, but taking on a Volga squad that can be very dangerous.
3: Well, I think they're going to have their hands full. Well, both teams, actually. Pitching matchups look very even from the start. I think it's going to come down to who has the least miscues and least walks.
2: Yep, and it's going to be interesting. Alex Misek will be on the mound for the Alexandria Angels, and he got the win in the opening game against Crofton, 6 innings pitched, 3 runs and 3 hits. None of those 3 runs were earned because they were all part of a couple of errors in that first inning. Struck out 8, only walked 1, and then A.J. Wilbur came in and got the save. He only allowed 1 run on 3 hits, 4 strikeouts, and 1 walk. So that was the way things went for Alex Misek in the opening game against Crofton. And taking on the Volga Cormorants and their starting pitcher, Jordan Sagdahl. Now, Jordan Sagdahl played at South Dakota State. His senior season at South Dakota State, he started 33 games, appeared in 41, but ironically enough, none of those were pitching. He did not pitch in college, but he's a pretty good arm that will give the Alexandria Angels a little hands full tonight.
3: Well, you pitch at South Dakota State, and you better be top of the line because they're cream of the crop in South Dakota for the most part.
2: Yep, so Jordan Sagdahl will be the starter here tonight. Now, Volga gets here 16-7 on the season. They defeated Salem on Friday 9-7, but don't let that deceive you. It was 9-3 heading into the ninth inning. Salem scored 4 runs in the top of the ninth, and Volga hung on for the 9-7 victory. Meanwhile, on Monday, they defeated Lenox Bandits by the score of 7-2. Meanwhile, Alexandria gets here, and tonight will be the first time they play a South Dakota team in the tournament. They defeated Crofton, Nebraska 6-4 Thursday and disposed of Why Not Nebraska 11-1 in 7 innings on Monday night. And let's hope that we can see the bat perform as we saw on Monday here tonight as well.
3: Absolutely. It might be a little tougher tonight, I think, Rod. Not taking anything away from the Crofton or Why Not pitchers, but probably going to be the best one we face so far,
2: I'm sure. All right, Alexandria again, the visitors on the scoreboard. Here's how the Angels will start. 17-3 under manager Peyton Smith. Leading off and playing in center field, Jared Zenz. Batting second, the shortstop, Dakota Munger. Batting third, the catcher, Charlie Dubanowski. Batting fourth, the right fielder, Tyson Gao. Batting fifth, the left fielder, the pickup player from Platte, Preston Nedved. Batting sixth, the second baseman, Jordan Gao. Batting seventh, the third baseman, Ben Wilbur. Batting eighth is the designated hitter, Pierce Smith. And batting ninth is the first baseman, A.J. Wilbur, and on the mound, number 22, Alex Misek. And you probably didn't hear Carter Brown's name. If you were with us in the ball game on Monday, you saw kind of a awkward fall for second baseman Carter Brown. Knee damage, big-time knee damage, not able to go the rest of the tournament, unfortunately. That's a terrible break for that young man and this team in general.
3: It is. I feel bad for the kid. Feel bad for the Angels, but sometimes you got to suck it up and do what you have to.
2: Yep, next man up indeed, and the depth that the Angels have is a definite luxury indeed. Defensively now for the Volga Cormorants, Pitching, Jordan Sagdahl. Behind the plate, one of the co-managers, Bailey Colmer. At third base, Jordan Cathell. Austin Bicey is at shortstop, and I've got a great story to tell you about Austin Bicey here as the broadcast goes on. Noah Pitts at second base. Lane Lucas is at first. Kyler Bezdacek is in left, Connor Gross in center, and Dom Berger is in right field. And we're about ready to go. Alexandria in the gray jerseys with some navy blue letters and numbers and some red trim. And I saw a few of the jerseys say Butch's Tavern on the back. Attaboy, Butch. And Butch has a big-time involvement in the ballgame tonight as well. As right-hander Jordan Sagdahl into the wind, and the first pitch of the ballgame is outside for a ball. One ball, no strikes. Butch's Tavern sponsoring the foul balls tonight.
3: Yes, I talked to Dan Sabers, and he said most of the kids don't turn them in anyways. I said, well, let's make it interesting and go $5 a ball.
2: Here's a little looper into center field for a base hit. Jared Zenz, will start things off with a single. And a good start for the Angels here. The leadoff man on board with a one-ball single into center field, bringing up Dakota Munger.
3: Dakota's had a great tournament so far. Hit the ball hard. Played some great defense.
2: Yeah, Jared Zenz with that leadoff single. He is now 3-for-7, 4 walks, and 4 runs scored. 1-for-3, 2 walks, 2 runs scored against Crofton. Same line score for him against Why Not. Takes his lead from first. Here's Dakota Munger. Takes a look at a pitch upstairs. 1 ball, no strikes. Munger in the win over Crofton, 2-for-5 with a triple, 2 RBIs and a run scored. And then 2-for-5 on the game against Why Not. A big home run and 2 RBIs and a double as well. Here's a line drive and a base hit to right center field over the second baseman's head. That'll go clear out to the right field area. Checking in with a double, sliding in safely, Dakota Munger. And the Angels have a good start.

0: Second and third, nobody out. The leadoff single by Zenz, the double by Munger.
1: Yeah, he just stays hot, and that's just very nice to see. Perfect time of year to get hot.
0: So Charlie Dubanowski to check in. Charlie's had a nice tournament so far as well. 1-for-2 with a couple of walks and a run scored against Crofton. 2-for-4 with a double, a walk and a run scored against Wynot. Coming into the action tonight, 324 on the year. Right-hander Jordan Sagdahl to the windup, and here's the pitch. That one's going to miss for a ball inside and high. One ball, no strikes. The Cormorants of Volga. Did you know what a cormorant was before the tournament started, Butch?
1: I did not have a clue.
0: Do you now?
1: I don't.
0: Okay, I do. Because I am all about useless, worthless knowledge. Swing and a miss by Dubanowski. One ball, one strike. A cormorant is a medium to large aquatic bird with dark feathers, long hooked bills, and fully webbed feet. And the pitch. That one catches the corner for a strike. One ball, two strikes. And I can tell you the next time I see a cormorant will be the first time. I won't even know where to even find him. Well, okay, I'll tell you just a little bit where you can find him. Because I know you'll want to go look. Runners at second and third to Dubanowski. The 1-2 stays high. Two balls and two strikes. Found worldwide near oceans, lakes, and rivers, they are exceptional underwater divers that catch fish by propulsion.
1: Hmm.
0: Yeah, pretty cool.
1: Now I know.
0: I know. Amazing the things you learn with Rodney, huh? Runners second and third, they take their lead. Here's the pitch. Check swing, and it's going to be strike three. Dubanowski will strike out for the first time in the tournament, and there's one away, and that's a big out for Volga here in the top of the first.
1: Yeah, that's one time you just want to see the ball put in play somewhere.
0: So one away, that'll bring up Tyson Gao, the right fielder, 290 on the season. Tyson 1-for-3 with an RBI and a walk against Crofton. 2-for-4 with a walk and two runs scored against Wynot. Jordan Sagdahl winds and fires in the first pitch. Ground ball just outside of third, foul. Ooh, that had two runs written all over it. Just a bit outside the third base bag and foul. In fact, Jared Zenz had to dance out of the way of that one or to hit him.
1: They had just about had Jared Zenz written all over it.
0: That was a hard hit shot. Gao just way out in front of it. Sagdahl looking in, into the wind. Here's the 0-1. Curveball stays a little bit high, not by much, but just missed it. One ball, one strike. Gao looking to knock in a couple here after the first two were on with a single and a double. Here's the 1-1. Fastball goes back to the backstop, is going to go all the way back to the fence. Coming in to score is Jared Zenz from third base on the wild pitch. Moving on to third base is Dakota Munger, and the Angels have a 1-0 lead.
1: Boy, it's always nice to score in the first inning. Helps a pitcher out. Gives everybody a little boost.
0: Yep. Yeah, he just kind of airmailed that thing, and I don't know if the catcher, Bailey Colmer, was expecting something else, but that fastball was well around the eyes outside, and Homer tried to get a glove on it, but went all the way back to the netting. So 1-0 Alexandria, top of the first. Still only one man out. Runner at third base is Munger. Swing and a miss by Tyson Gao. Two balls and two strikes.
1: The thing about Tyson, he never gets cheated.
0: Yeah, he's...
1: gets his money's worth.
0: Yes, indeed. Two balls, two strikes. The pitch to Tyson, swing and a miss, and there's a fastball that he offered at and came up empty. Two strikeouts in the inning. There's two away. That'll bring up Preston Nedved. Preston had a big three-run home run in that Wynot ball game on Monday. And hopefully that's what's going to get him hot. He was 0 for his first seven, but then he launched that one well out of here in left field. Had a chance to do some more damage. Sagdahl into the wind, and the first pitch to him. That stays upstairs. One ball, no strikes. Volga in the all-white jerseys. It says Rants on their chest with blue letters and numbers, blue caps as well, with a white V on the front. The pitch to Nedved. Swing and a miss, and Preston waves at it. We're kind of running down and in on him, and it comes the one ball, one strike. Preston hitting 375 on the year, 1-for-4 with a three-run home run. Also scored two runs against Wynot. And the pitch. Strike on the outside corner.

0: Corner, that's a good, quick fastball. One ball, two strikes. Sagdahl trying to wiggle out of the jam here with minimal damage. Nedved trying to keep things alive. One ball, two strikes. Munger takes his lead from third. The 1-2 stays high. Sagdahl's got a pretty good fastball on him.
1: He's got some pop. Not a bad little curveball either.
0: Yeah, he's mixing them up pretty good here.

0: Home to score on the wild pitch, and a swing and a foul, just got a piece of it at the plate. And so the count is two balls, two strikes, and two outs with number two, Preston Nedved, at the plate. Let's see if four deuces are wild here and get a base knock. Sagdahl looking in, long look into his catcher, Colmer. And the pitch. Swing and a looper, left field, it's a base hit. Nedved with the RBI single. Coming home to score is Dakota Munger, and the Angels now have a 2-0 lead.
1: Yeah, just fantastic at bat by Mr. Nedved. Great patience, and he was lucky, like you said, barely fouled that ball off before that.
0: So Munger comes home to score, and here's Jordan Gao. Jordan Gao playing second base tonight because of that injury to Carter Brown in the Why Not game. Well, Nedved takes his lead from first. Sagdahl working, and the pitch out of the stretch. Fastball strike, no balls in one strike. Jordan 0 for 3 with a walk against Crompton. 1 for 3 with a double, 2 runs scored and a walk against Why Not. 263 on the season. Like to keep the merry-go-round turning here a bit at the top of the first. Sagdahl checks out Nedved, and the pitch to Jordan. Swinging a high chopper, going to be a tough play over to third base side. Coming up with a Cantle. The low throw gets away, and it goes into foul territory. Nedved on his way to third, and they're going to wave him home. And now he stops between third base and home. They probably shouldn't have waved him around. Now he's caught in a pickle, and he's caught between third base and home. Well, a little bit too aggressive, I think, in the coaching box at third base, but the Alexandria Angels get a couple of runs on the board, courtesy of three base hits and an error. We go to the bottom of the first inning. It is Alexandria's Angels 2 and the Comrades of Volga coming to bat on Cool 98.3.
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0: 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For the Volga Cormorants, leading off at playing a second base, Noah Pitts. Batting second is the pitcher, Jordan Sagdahl. Batting third, the catcher, Bailey Colmer. Batting fourth is the shortstop, Austin Vicey. Batting fifth is the right fielder, Dom Berger. Batting sixth is the third baseman, Jordan Cathel. Batting seventh, the first baseman, Lane Lucas. Batting eighth is the left fielder, Kyler Bezdacek. And batting ninth, the center fielder, Connor Gross. The lineup for Lane Lucas and Bailey Colmer, the managers, Pitts, Sagdahl, and Colmer, Vicey, Berger, and Cathel, Lucas, Bezdacek, and Gross. And we'll give you the defense for Alexandria in just a bit. Alex Misek on the mound. And the first pitch is going to be outside for a ball to Noah Pitts. No balls and one ball, no strike. Alex Misek is on the mound. Charlie Dubanowski, his manager at Dakota Wesleyan, is behind the plate. Ben Wilbur at third base as the pitch. Swing and a miss, strike one. One ball, one strike. Ben Wilbur at third. Dakota Munger at short. Jordan Gao at center. A.J. Wilbur is at first base. Then Preston Nedved in left. Jared Zenz in center. And Tyson Gao. Sidearm delivery, and the pitch by Isaac misses outside. Two balls and one strike. Our starting lineup's brought to you by Core Trust Bank. Here's the 2-1 by Isaac. Just missed outside, 3-1. And well, early, a little body language. He's kind of nodding his head a little bit. He's certainly not in favor of putting the first man on by a walk, especially with a two-run lead early. Isaac into the line, in the pitch. That one misses inside, ball four, and oh boy.
1: Let's hope that's not deja vu, Rod.

0: how he started his last outing out.
1: Yep. Jordan Sagdahl now, the pitcher, will check in. His senior season at South Dakota State, he hit .289, and this year batting .444. Sagdahl with Noah Pitts at first base. Pitts 2-for-4 and a couple of runs scored versus Salem, 3-for-5 against Lennox. And the first pitch misses for a ball, one ball, no strikes.
0: Yeah, Mizak asking where that one's at.
1: Yeah, hope we don't get the keyhole strike zone here tonight. Throw over to first base, and Pitts gets back in. Jordan Sagdahl 0-for-2 with a couple of runs scored, a walk, and an RBI against Salem. 1-for-3 with a run scored and a walk against Lennox in his two games. And the pitch, strike. There's one right down the middle. One ball, one strike. Alex Mizak, of course, got the win. 6 innings in the opener. Swinging a high pop-up straight up. Going to go into shallow center field. Coming in out of Jared Zenz. He has it for the out, and there's one away. Big outs for the Angels right there with a little short center fly ball to Jared Zenz. One away. Here's Bailey Culmer, the catcher, .418 batting average. Culmer was 3-for-4 with 3 RBIs and a run scored versus Salem, 1-for-3 against Lennox. Pitts takes his lead from first. Mizak checking out a couple times, and the first pitch, strike on the inside half. No balls and one strike. One away, Noah Pitts with the 5-pitch walk to lead off the game. And a throw over again, and diving back in safely is Pitts. What an absolute picture-perfect night. Temps in the 70s at game time. Flag is still, absolutely still. And there's a strike right there. No balls and two strikes. Right down the middle, knee high. Bailey Culmer, no balls and two strikes with Pitts taking his lead from first. Mizak to the belt, nods a couple times, checks the runner a couple times, and brings the 0-2. Swing and a miss, strike three. Big strikeout for right-hander Alex Mizak. And after the leadoff walk, there's two away, but that brings up a dangerous hitter in Austin Bicey. So the story about Austin Bicey is, remember, oh, it must have been about 7-8 years ago or so at the College World Series where there was a kid out in the bleachers, and he was holding a beer in one hand and caught the ball with the other and then chugged the beer. Do you remember that?
0: I do.
1: That's him.
0: Wow.
1: That's him.
0: Celebrity.
1: I know it. I'm going to try to get his autograph later. So Bicey swing and a miss at strike two. That first one was a strike. So quickly, no balls and two strikes. Alex Mizak is going to try to work out of this mini jam with the leadoff walk, trying to strand him at first. Bicey, the shortstop, the 0-2 pitch on the way. Strike three called on the inner half. Oh, my goodness. Two strikeouts in the inning, and after the leadoff walk, nothing across. One man left, and we're through one. Alexandria 2 and Volga nothing on Cool 98.3.
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0: Well, Rod, I just got a text from a buddy, Sean Doyle, down in Springfield. He just informed me that he's seen plenty of Comerants around.
1: Really?
0: Yeah.
1: Well, and in a roundabout way, I did not realize that they are endangered species. So here we start the second inning. Ben Wilbur, the third baseman, hitting .377 on the season. He'll lead things off here in the top half of inning number two. Here's the pitch, upstairs for a ball. Ben Wilbur, 1-for-4 with a solo home run in the first game against Crofton. Came back with a 1-for-3 outing with the double, a walk, and two RBIs against Crofton, or against Wynock, excuse me. Pitch is swing and a miss, letter high fastball, and Ben came up empty on it. 2-0 Alec. We're in the top half of inning number two. The winner to play Del Rapids PBR on Saturday at 5:30. That one stays high and tight. Wilbur backs away a bit out of it. 3-1. Right-hander Jordan Sagdahl into the wine. Swing and a miss at a low fastball. Count fills at 3-2. Wilbur to be followed by Pierce Smith and then Ben's brother AJ playing first base tonight. The 3-2, swing and a miss. Tried to golf that one out and came up empty on it. That is the third strikeout for right-hander Jordan Sagdahl in the ballgame, and one away here in the second.
0: Yeah, it was an awkward-looking swing. I think he was just trying to protect himself, and it didn't look good.
1: No. So that'll bring up Pierce Smith, the designated hitter. Pierce, tough game against Crofton, 0-for-3, but he walked. There's a ground ball toward the hole in short. Backhanded play there by Bicey. The long throw, and they got him. What a play by Bicey at short, and a great dig out of there by Lane Lucas at first. That is a star play right there for the shortstop Bicey. There's two away. Yeah, Pierce came back with a nice game against Wynot. 3-for-4 with a double and a couple of RBIs, but ground ball deep to short. Well, that time we'll put a little star by that one as Bicey had a long way to go. Here's A.J. Wilbur. First pitch to him, strike. No balls and one strike. A.J. Wilbur did not get an at-bat against Crofton. And he got a couple in the ballgame against Wynot, 0-for-2. There's a swing and a foul right at the home plate area. Dribbles over to the right. Quickly, the count, no balls and two strikes to A.J. Wilbur. If Wilbur can keep it alive, we'll go back to the top of the order. But it's no two count from Jordan Sagdahl upcoming, and here it is. Swing and a foul, sliced out of play to the right side, and Butch's Tavern is giving out $5. Butch's Tavern, Joe.
6: I texted him that.
1: It's all right. It's like we know where it is, and we've gone there before, maybe. The 0-2. Swing and a pop-up right side, going to be in short right field, drifting back on it, Noah Pitts. Now coming in to make a diving, sliding catch, and making the out is Dom Berger. Nice sliding catch by Dom Berger in right center, or short right field, excuse me. He's a pickup player from the Milbank Fire Chiefs, and he makes a nice catch to end the inning, and 3-across, 3-up and 3-down for the Angels in the second. So we go to the bottom of the second. Alexandria 2 and Volga nothing on Cool 98.3.
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1: From the Frontier Motors broadcast booth, along with Butch Stoltz at Cadwell Park, Rod Patterson here, Dave Bonham back at our studios doing a great job. Welcome aboard, Dave. Leading off is the guy that made that great play out in right field, and the first pitch to him is a strike. No balls and one strike from right-hander Alex Mizek. Is it just me, or does it seem like whenever a guy makes a good play and he leads off the next inning, just seems like it happens a lot?
0: I was honestly going to bring that up, Rod. And I think the second baseman kind of gave up on that prematurely and made the play a little tougher for Don.
1: Well, he bailed him out on it.
0: Definitely.
1: And the Milbank fire chief puts out the fire. Ground ball over to Ben Wilbur, fires it on to his brother, and the Wilbur-to-Wilbur connection, 5-3 to play, and there's one away. But you and I have noticed a little bit, when we see a ground ball to third base, Ben Wilbur doesn't just set up and throw. He's got to hop a couple of times, and I think they got to try to break him of that.
0: Well, that is a tough break, but he does double clutch just about every throw. It's probably a good thing his arm's as strong as it is.
1: Yeah, no kidding, because he's got a rope. Jordan Cathol to step in. He's going to bunt attempt. Coming off the mound is the pitcher, and Alex Mizek can't come up with a bare hand play. And the first hit of the ball game belongs to Jordan Cathol on an infield hit on a bunt attempt.
0: Well, perfectly placed bunt. Really, I don't even think Mizek could have got him if he would have bare handed that.
1: Yeah, I agree.
0: He was getting down the line pretty fast.
1: Yep. So one away. The infield single for Cathol brings up Lane Lucas, the first baseman. Lane, one of the co-managers for the Cormorants. And a pitch, swing and a miss. Mizek with good heat, let her high. No balls and one strike after the swing and a miss. Lucas hitting 137, 0-3 against Salem, 0-3 against Lennox, and we'd like to keep that trend alive. And the throw over to first base, and Cathol gets back safely. The dimensions at Caldwell Park, 340 down the lines, 374 to the gaps, and 420 to straightaway. Strike! On the outside corner, no balls and two strikes. Mizek placed that one perfectly, and let's see what he sets him up with on an 0-2. Cathol from first. Mizek checking the signs. Swing and a miss, pulled the string on a breaking ball, and there's two down with a runner at first base, and Kyler Bezdacek will step in.
0: Yeah, he made him look silly with that swing. That was another protect yourself, ugly swing.
1: So Kyler Bezdacek, the left fielder hitting 214 on the season, will step in. 0-4 with three strikeouts in the win over against Salem. And 0-1 with a run scored in some limited time. Pitches a strike, no balls and one strike to Bezdacek. Mizek checking the runner a couple of times. And here's the pitch. Swinging a ground ball out toward the shortstop. Dakota Munger has it. He'll take it over to first base. What an arm! Fires it across the first in time for out number three. I'm just in awe watching these kids play this ball game. On the left side of the infield, the arm strength is amazing.
0: Just unbelievable. That just a simple cannon there.
1: And a leadoff single stranded at first. We are through two. It's Alexandria 2 and Volga nothing. Back with the third in a minute on Cool 98.3.
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1: From the Frontier Motors broadcast booth, we'll go to the top of the third inning. 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Cold drinks, great food, and easygoing vibes all the time when you see all of our friends at Sudstop on Main Street in Parkston. All right, top of the order, Jared Zenz will lead things off. Here's a line drive and a base hit right away on the first pitch. He is 2 for 2, takes a big turn at first base. He's going to challenge the arm at second or at the right field, and he's in with the slide, and he's safe at second base. Jared Zenz halfway to the cycle, a leadoff single, and now a leadoff double here in the second inning.
0: He didn't even hesitate. He knew right away he was going. It doesn't hurt to be as fast as the little guy is.
1: Right. Well, he just didn't even burp across first base. He just kept chugging. He knew that right fielder, Dom Berger, had a long way to go, but his momentum, being a left-handed thrower, was going to help him a bit, but Zenz gets in there safely. Leadoff man again on for the Angels. Second time in 3 innings. And the pitch, here's a swing and a foul by Dakota Munger, off to the right and out of play. You like hearing that, Butchie? $5 from Butch's Tavern for foul balls returned.
0: As long as I don't hear it too many times.
1: Exactly. No balls and one strike. Here's the pitch to Munger. That one stays outside. 1-1. I heard that Dan Kaler in front of us here is going to go and start chasing foul balls now that he knows that it's $5 a piece. If he gets enough of them, he'll buy his burgers and beers tonight, Butchie.
0: Maybe buy us one.
1: Yeah, that's kind of my plan. The 1-1 to Munger. Double and a run scored last time up. Ground ball and a piece hit inside third base. That'll score a run because chugging around third and coming home is Jared Zenz. The RBI single by Dakota Munger, and the Angels have a 3-0 lead.
0: And he stays hot.
1: Man, no just kidding.
0: Hitting the ball hard.
1: Yeah, he's 2 for 2 with a double and a single. And 2 for 5 in the opening game, 2 for 5 with a home run against Why Not. And here comes Charlie Dubanowski, struck out looking back in the first inning and just didn't really have a very good at-bat.
0: It does. It'd be nice to get Charlie going. We know he can. Excellent hitter.
1: 1 for 2 against Crofton, 2 for 4 against Why Not. A couple of walks in that opening game against Crofton as well. Munger's going. Here's the pitch in for a strike. The high throw is not going to be in time. Munger's got the swipe.
0: Well, this probably is, team-wise, some of the best Angels speed they've had in a lot of years.
1: Yeah, youth and some of the Wesleyan guys. Not a ton of Wesleyan guys, but enough of them that makes them even that much more dangerous with the guys they already had. No balls and one strike. Dubanowski digging in. Here's the pitch. That one stays low. 1-1. The number one and number two hitters each have a single, each have a double. And Munger after the RBI single is at second base after the steal. Jordan Sagdahl to the belt, checks the runner out at second base Munger and brings it home to Dubanowski, swinging a foul. And whoo, Dubes didn't get cheated on that one, fouls it straight back.
0: Had a real nice swing on that one. I'm not giving Munger a lot of respect out there at second.
1: The second baseman, Noah Pitts, is probably about 10 feet off the bag at second base, which opens up a very wide opportunities on the right side of the infield. Here's the pitch of Dubanowski. Just missed outside, or did they call that? Ooh, he must have called it strike 3. Wow. It looked like a pretty good pitch, but I didn't think it caught corner, and I didn't see any reaction from the umpire. Dubanowski walks dejectedly back to the dugout with the second strikeout looking tonight. Fourth strikeout for right-hander Jordan Sagdahl. And that'll bring up Tyson Gao, who struck out back in the first inning as well. Runner on second base is Munger. Alexandria already with a 3-0 lead here in the third. And the pitch stays downstairs. Check swing did not go around. 1-0. One ball, no strikes, one out. First two men reach for the Angels here in the top of the third inning. Zenz with a double and came home to score on the RBI single by Munger. And the 1-0 misses downstairs. 2 balls and no strikes. And You were talking about not respecting Dakota Munger out at second base. He was almost halfway down the line headed to third, and if they don't pay very much attention to him, he may try to swipe that one too.
0: I think he's just trying to get his timing down.
1: Two balls, no strikes to Tyson Gao. Good secondary lead. Here's the pitch. Swinging a high pop-up. Middle of the infield. Let's see who calls it. The third baseman is going to make the catch. Jordan Cathell comes close to the pitcher's mound on the third base side. Squeezes it. That's a big out for Volga, and there's two away. Preston Nedved, RBI single back in the first inning. And wearing the black Platte Killer Tomato jersey with the silver pinstripes, red letters and number on it. Pickup player from Platte. So a chance to do a little more damage. Like to get this other one across here if they both get on base to lead off the inning. Here's the pitch, swing and a miss, and he tried to put one on the green. No balls and one strike. Sagdahl trying to work out of the jam that's already seen his team get down another run. 3-0 Alec. We're in the top half of inning three. Long look into the signs from Sagdahl. Here's the pitch. That one stays low, and it's one ball, one strike.
0: Big gap in right center. Berger seems to be playing quite close to the line for some reason.
1: Yeah, and center fielder Connor Gross is just a skosh to the left side of center field. But yeah, I'm not real sure what Berger's doing clear over there, especially against a right-handed hitter. And the pitch. That one stays outside. Two balls and one strike. Especially if Sagdahl is going to throw outside, if Nedved can slap one that way, it's going to be an easy hit. But that's an if. A big if. Two balls and one strike. Munger takes his lead from second. The pitch to Munger. Swing and a miss. Strike two. Two balls and two strikes. You know, kind of slaps the bat a little bit, and now he knows he's going to have to cut down the approach on two strikes. Two balls, two strikes, two outs, and a runner at base number two, and the hitter is number two. Let's see if five deuces are wild this time. The 2-2. Swing and line drive to the right center field, and that's going to fall in for a base hit. An RBI single by Nedved. It goes past the center fielder, and Nedved stops at second base. Well, took it to right field like we called, Butchie. 4-0 Alexandria.
0: I get lucky once in a while, Rod.
1: Yeah. You called it, my friend. Connor Gross gave it a long run and just a little bit short of getting the catch there. So an RBI for Nedved. He reaches second on the air on the center fielder. And now Jordan Gao a chance to knock in some more. Gao reached on an error back in the first inning, and when they were allowing Preston Nedved, they were trying to send him in to score, got caught in a pickle, and Gao was the last hitter at the plate. So swing and a miss at his first pitch, no balls and one strike. 4-0 Alec. We're in the top half of inning number three. Jordan Sagdahl to the belt, Nedved from second base. They're paying attention to him now, and the pitch upstairs. And the count, one ball, one strike. Not sure who's working the balls and strikes on the scoreboard tonight, but there's been quite a few times here in this tournament they've been a wee bit on the tardy side. Now they make it one ball, one strike. Nedved from second. Jordan Gao with a 1-1. Swinging a foul, sliced it out of play over the first base dugout. That's got a ring to it, don't it?
0: It really does.
1: I know it.
0: Must be a nice place to go.
1: It is. I know the owner, too. He's a good dude. It is a lot of fun. My wife, Doreen, and I like to stop in and see you. Great folks there. Here's the 1-2 from right-hander Sagdahl. Stays upstairs, and the count evens at two balls and two strikes. So Nedved with the RBI single, making it 4-0. He's on second base with the air. Jordan Gao with a 2-2 delivery coming. Two balls, two strikes, two outs. The pitch to Jordan. Stays upstairs. Three balls and two strikes. If Jordan can keep it alive, Ben Wilbur awaits on deck. So Nedved clapping out at second base as he takes his lead. They're paying a little attention to him at second. Here's a swing and a miss. 3-2 delivery. Fastball missed it. And the side's retired. But Alexandria gets two more in the strength of three base hits. And we'll go to the bottom of the third inning. Alexandria 4 and Volga nothing. Back in a minute. Cool 98.3.
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1: 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Here's Connor Gross. He is the last player of the game to get his first at-bat. Playing center field tonight, hitting .234 on the season. Fouled it straight back to the netting. No balls and one strike.
0: I see my kid was downstairs earlier, Austin Stoltz. Hopefully he's trying to snare some of those foul balls.
1: help dad with the bill a little bit?
0: Yeah.
1: Here's the pitch. Swing and a miss. Quickly, no balls and two strikes. Connor Gross did not play against the Salem Cubs, but came up with a 2-for-4 night with two RBIs against Lennox in that 7-2 victory. No balls and two strikes in the pitch. Here's a fly ball, shallow left field. Drifting back on it is Dakota Munger. He has it for the out. And about 10 feet off the edge of the grass, it's short left field. One away. Back to the top of the order, Nola Pitts.
0: After that leadoff walk, Mizak's really settled in.
1: You're listening to Amateur Baseball from the 94th Annual State Amateur Baseball Tournament on KUQL. Ethan, Mitchell, Alexandria, Fulton, Farmer, Epiphany, Kruger. Where else? Well, a lot of places. Do you know where Kruger is?
0: I don't.
1: Okay, well, you'll learn that here shortly, too.
0: I'm excited.
1: I could tell. He's a swing and a foul straight back. And I believe, is it 1-1 or 0-2?
11: Are you keeping track?
1: Yeah, one ball, one strike after that foul ball. Pitts walked to lead off the ballgame his first time up, stranded at first. One ball, one strike and a pitch. Swing and a miss. Foul tip right at the plate. Chopper foul. One ball, two strikes. Okay, so Epiphany, right?
0: Yeah.
1: Okay, so the road that goes past what used to be called the Coon Hunter. What's it called now?
0: Hunter's Den.
1: Hunter's Den. Okay, so the road that goes past Hunter's Den, Epiphany's Hunter's Den is on the north side of the road. And the pitch, the 1-2, just missed. Okay, so the north side of the road is Epiphany.
0: Yeah.
1: The south side of the road where the Catholic Church is, that's Kruger Township. Did you know that?
0: I didn't.
1: Yep.
0: And it's in Hanson County.
1: Yeah. See, isn't it amazing the things you learn when you're hanging out with me? And none of it you can use. Here's a swing and a foul back to the netting. Two balls and two strikes. I actually learned that when Al Zenz had it, when it was called Al's Place, yep, before Ray and Sandy bought it to make it back to the Coon Hunter. Well, yeah, we got a ball game going. Two balls and two strikes in the bottom of the third inning. The pitch. Here's a ground ball up the middle, and the second baseman has it. Jordan Gao fires on the first and pulled him off the bag. A bad throw by Jordan Gao pulls A.J. Wilbur off, and that's an error on second baseman Jordan Gao. It's kind of a slow roller, but he felt he had to hurry. I think if he just takes his time, he still gets him, but the error on the second baseman. First error of the ball game by the Angels.
0: I think Mizak might have got a little piece of that, slowed it down a little bit.
1: You're probably right. So the error will put Noah Pitts on first base with one man out. Here's Jordan Sagdahl, the pitcher, and a first pitch to him outside for a ball. One ball, no strikes. Sagdahl flew out to center field his first time up. We mentioned a former South Dakota State Jackrabbit. His 2024 season was his senior season. He's originally from Olivia, Minnesota. The 1-0 to him stays downstairs. Backhand by Dubanowski, and the count runs to two balls and no strikes. Mysak needs to settle back in again. Got the first man on a pop-up, but then the error. Runner at first. One man out. Mysak to the belt, checks the runner. And the 2-0 throw over. And diving back in safely, Noah Pitts, plenty of time. Not taking a very big lead over there. And the throw over again, as he was taking his primary lead and still walking out a little bit. Mysak fired him back. Mysak to the belt. The 2-0. Strike. Knee high. Might have been a skosh low, but our umpire has been pretty consistent right there. Two balls and one strikes to Sagadol. Picture perfect night and a huge crowd at Cadwell. The 2-1, sidearm delivery, strike, and it's two balls and two strikes. Some of the crowd from the first game between Del Rapids PBR and Parkston has made their way to the exits. Del Rapids PBR fans mostly, but still, the commissioner's got to be very happy with the crowd so far in this tournament, especially tonight. The 2-2, swinging a ground ball outside the third, foul, missed it by about 2 feet. And rolls down the third base foul left field area. So the count stays at two balls and two strikes.
0: Anytime you get a Parkston Alec or Canova game, you're bound to have a good crowd.
1: Yep, indeed. And just a big crowd in general when those teams are playing, even Mitchell people.
0: Right.
1: And the 2-2, swinging a high fly ball, well foul, hooked and out of play. And I had to laugh because when I pulled up to the ballpark here about the first inning of the first game, you should have seen how many kids were in the parking lot. I mean, there's just dozens of them waiting for foul balls, and I'm sure there's quite a few more now that Uncle Butchie is offering $5 apiece. Sagadol digs in. Here's the 2-2. Swinging a ground ball to third. Wilbur has it. He'll fire it on the second for one. On the first, double play! What a play! Wilbur on to Gao. On to Wilbur. Good night. Facing the minimum in the third. A double play will end the threat, and we are through three. It's Alexandria 4 and Volga nothing on Cool 98.3.
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1: From the Frontier Motors broadcast booth, welcome back to our amateur baseball tournament coverage here on Cool 98.3. For Alexandria, four runs on five hits. They've committed an error and left two men on base. For Volga, no runs on two hits. They've committed an error and they've left two on base. And the scoreboard has gone completely dark here at Cadwell Park. I know there's been a little difficulty with it throughout the tournament. When they would try to make a ball and strike call, the ball, strike, and out numbers would go very dark and then come back to light again. So not sure if Harvey the Wonder Hamster out there is running the wheel, got tired, and the lights went out, or what happened. But
0: you're going to have to rely on your razor-sharp memory now, Rod.
1: And actually pay attention. Here's the first pitch. Swing and a miss to Ben Wilbur. Swing and a miss for strike one. No balls and one strike. Right-hander Jordan Sagdahl into his fourth inning of work. Here's the pitch. That one stays a little bit high. And one ball, one strike to Ben Wilbur. Struck out swinging to start the second inning. And Sagdahl with the pitch. Little chopper out toward third base. Just dribbled foul outside the third base bag. Jordan Cathell will let it go foul. Well, Jordan Sagdahl already with 57 pitches, and we are three innings plus here in the ballgame. Wilbur, one ball, two strikes. Sagdahl into the wind. And a 1-2. Fastball, swing and a miss, strike three. Strikeout number six for right-hander Jordan Sagdahl tonight. One away here in the top of the fourth. So Pierce Smith will come up. Pierce grounded deep in the hole at short his first time up. Austin Bicey came up with a great play, and the low throw was dug out by Lane Lucas to retire Pierce Smith first time tonight. One away in the first pitch. Strike on the inside half. Knee level, no balls and one strike. 4-0 Alexandria. We're in the top half of inning number four. The 0-1 pitch. Swing and a miss. That one kind of ran down and in on him. And the count, no balls and two strikes to Pierce. 283 on the season. Pierce had a nice night against Wynot the other night. 3-for-4 with a couple of runs batted in and a double. The 0-2, check swing, stays high. One ball, two strikes. Not a stitch of breeze. Temperature so comfortable, mid-70s. Here's the 1-2. Oh, and it hit him. Oh, boy, right on the left leg or maybe the hip area. And he's going to toss the bat over to first base dugout and slowly trots down to first base on the hit batsman.
0: Well, for years, Pierce has for sure probably led the Angels in hit-by-pitches. He's not afraid to crowd the plate a little bit.
1: Yep. But I know it gets a little bit more difficult every season taking those plunks, but you know what? That's huge because he has on a 1-2 count. And then got plunked.
0: Absolutely.
1: So that's the number eight man in the order getting hit by pitch. Now, if the Angels can stay out of the double play situation here with A.J. Wilbert to play, that'll bring us back to the top of the order again. One man out, Pierce Smith on by the hit batsman, A.J. Wilbert, playing at first base tonight. And the pitch. Strike. Letter high, right down the middle. No balls and one strike. Wilbur flew out to right field his first time up in the second inning. Here's the 0-1. That gets back to the backstop, and that's going to allow Smith to move into second base with the wild pitch. So we've seen a wild pitch from Sagdahl. We've seen a pass ball by his catcher, Bailey Colmer. And now a runner at second base, Pierce Smith. Third time in four innings that the Angels have had somebody in scoring position. And A.J. Wilbur, one ball, one strike. Pitch to Sagdahl, swinging a foul right straight back to the netting, and the count moves to one ball, two strikes. And the scoreboard inoperative right now. We've had a little difficulty with it off and on through the tournament, and they are working on trying to rectify it. Meanwhile, it's a 1-2 pitch to A.J. Wilbur upcoming with a runner at second, first base open. And the pitch, swing and a miss. Strike three on the fastball. Strikeout number 7 in the ballgame for right-hander Jordan Sagdahl. But that brings us back to the top of the order and Jared Zenz. No, he stayed out of the double play at least.
0: He climbed the ladder with that one, and Wilbur just couldn't lay off.
1: Well, it looks so enticing when it comes off, doesn't it?
0: Yep.
1: So here's Jared Zenz, led off and scored after his single in the first. Doubled and scored back in the third. Runner at second base is Pierce Smith. Zenz to step in, left-handed batter against Sagdahl on the first pitch. Curveball, strike, nice pitch. Back door kind of ran in on the outside corner. No balls and one strike.
0: Well, I think he's learned not to start off with a fastball. Jared's been going first pitch about every time.
1: Yep. No balls and one strike to Zenz. Here's the pitch. Inside, just about hit him. One ball, one strike. That first pitch to Zenz, probably one of the best pitches we've seen Sagdahl make tonight. That curveball running in on the left-handed batter, staying on the outside corner. That's a good pitch. Scoreboard back on. One ball, one strike to Zenz. Here it is. That one down low and in the dirt. Backhand stop by Colmer. Two balls and one strike. Zenz 1-for-3 with 2 walks and 2 runs scored in both of the opening games. 2-for-2 tonight with a couple of runs scored, including that double. Trying to stay hot. Smith from second. Here's the pitch. Check swing, and oh boy, that just missed, and I'm not sure where. Must have been a little bit high, Bucci.
0: Obviously, it was high. He didn't swing at it.
1: Yeah, there you go. The 2 balls and 1 strike. Trying to hold Smith on at second base as close as they can. Now they'll back away. And that pitch is ball 4. The 3-1 misses, and so Zenz is on again. That is the 5th walk that Zenz has drawn here in the 3rd game of the tournament.
0: Yeah, he's having a whale of a tournament so far, and so is the guy at the plate right now, Dakota Munger.
1: Yep. Dakota Munger, 2-for-5 in the opener, 2-for-5 the other night. He has a double, a triple, a home run, 4 RBIs, 2 runs scored before tonight. Tonight, a double and a single, an RBI, and 2 runs scored tonight. Yeah, let's just say that this has been a nice addition for the Angels this season. Runners at first and second, 2 away, and the pitch to Munger. Ooh, boy, he took a cut. Swung foul straight back, 2 balls and 1 strike. He was trying to add to his totals.
0: Yeah, he wants that one back.
1: So 0-1 upcoming from Jordan Sagdahl. Runners take their lead from second and first. Pierce Smith from second. Jordan Zenz from first. The 0-1 to Munger. Here it is. Strike on an off-speed pitch. That's a nice placement. Yeah, Munger has to dig in now. 0-2. Love to get at least one here if you're an Angels fan. And Hegdahl will step off, or Sagdahl, excuse me. Jordan Sagdahl has given up 4 runs, 6 base hits, and 2 2/3, 3 2/3 of an inning. Here's the pitch, outside with a fastball, 1-ball, 2 strikes. Just a waste pitch there, and Munger showed good discipline to lay off of it. Sagdahl laboring. He has 2 outs in the fourth. He's already at 74 pitches. The 1-2 pitch upcoming. And here it is. Swinging a foul. Just stuck the bat out there and fouled it straight back over to our right just a bit. Did you notice that after a foul ball, I always just pause so we can get the little ambiance of the of Joe Van Gore's announcement?
0: Yeah, we're hearing Joe a little too much tonight.
1: Does that mean I need to buy your beverages later? You're going to be out of cash or what? 2 balls and 2 strikes, 2 on and 2 out in the top half of the fourth inning. Munger trying to battle his way back. And the 2-2. Strike three called, outer half, and Munger knows it. And the strikeout looking, strikes out the side, eighth strikeout, and Alexandria leaves runners at first and second. We are through 3.5 innings from the 94th Annual State Amateur Baseball Tournament quarterfinal matchup. It is Alexandria 4 and Volga nothing on Cool 98.3.
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1: 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Raise a glass to a great day of competition at Boogs, where the fun starts when the game ends. Well, I want to take time to congratulate my longtime friend Bryce Holter, of course, Alexandria native and a longtime teacher at Hanson High School. Given an award tonight for 40 years of umpiring. And out of those 40 years, I think he missed two ball and strike calls.
0: Okay, we'll go with that, Rod.
1: It might have been three, but it was overturned on the first base umpire. Oh, all kidding aside, Bryce, thanks for everything you've done for baseball, youth, amateurs, and everything as far as your teaching and things are concerned as well. Swinging a foul straight back for Bailey Colmer to be followed by Austin Bicey and Dom Berger leading off the bottom of the fourth inning with the 3, 4, and 5 hitters. And the pitch, swinging a foul, sliced to the right side. And the count runs along to no balls and two strikes. And you know, Bryce, if you're Bryce would be here tonight, he's not listening, but you know, Bryce just teases me about anything and everything. And I don't deserve that. I don't ever do that to anybody. Strike three called. Oh, what a pitch by Alex Misek. Riding inside half at the knees. That's almost an unhittable pitch. Strikeout number 4 for Alex Misek, and there's one away.
0: Yeah, the batter was just completely fooled on that one. Great pitch by Misek.
1: Oh, man, that is filthy. So here's Austin Bicey to step in, struck out looking to end the first inning, and a pitch strike. No balls and one strike. Alexandria 4, Volga nothing. In the bottom half of the fourth inning, Misek pitch. Here's a ground ball to third base. Wilbur has it, bobbles it for a minute, fires it on to his brother in time for the out. Ben to AJ, 5-3, two up and two down here in the bottom of the fourth.
0: He's looking a lot more comfortable at third after that first game of the state tournament.
1: Yeah, he had some difficulty throwing across the diamond there in that first game, but he shook his way out of it, and he's played a heck of a third base over there. So here's Dom Berger, the pickup player from the Milbank Fire Chiefs. And the first pitch to him is a strike at the knees. No balls in one strike. Curveball ran in on the left-hander. Berger grounded out to third base his first time up. 333 average for Milbank this year. And the pitch, line drive foul going the opposite way, sliced. And a foul ball, no balls and two strikes. Volga out of the Eastern Dakota League. They won their league with a 10-2 mark. Castlewood finished in second with a 9-3 mark. Berger and the Milbank Fire Chiefs finished about mid-pack. A good player starting lineup in right field. And he'll step back in with a no-ball, two-strike count. Alex Misek with the pitch. Curveball. Lying down the left center area, it's going to fall in for a base hit. Takes a wide turn there, does Berger. And hung up in the air for a while. Nedved gave chase. Also, Jared Zenz gave chase, but it fell harmlessly between the two. And a two-out single for Don Berger brings up the third baseman, Jordan Caffell. So Caffell led off the hits with a one-out infield bunt. First hit of the ballgame for Bolga. And the pitch, swinging a slice foul to the netting. Over to the right, and the count, no balls and one strike from right-hander Alex Misek to Jordan Caffell. A one-out bunt, he was stranded at first back in the second inning. Berger takes his lead, a short lead from first, and the pitch. Strike on the outside half, no balls and two strikes. Jordan Caffell not in favor of that call, but it was right there. So Misek one strike away from getting out of it here. The 0-2 downstairs, and Dubanowski with a nice block at the plate.
0: I think if I'm a pitcher, I'm going to live on that outside edge. He seems to give a little bit extra on the outside.
1: Mm-hmm. Joe Mizak now with one ball, two strike count.

0: over to the right, and a count, no balls and one strike from right-hander Alex Misek to Jordan Cathell. A one-out bunt, he was stranded at first back in the second inning. Berger takes his lead, a short lead from first, and the pitch. Strike on the outside half, no balls and two strikes. Jordan Cathell not in favor of that call, but it was right there. So Misek one strike away from getting out of it here. The 0-2 downstairs, and Dubinowski with a nice block at the plate.
1: I think if I'm a pitcher, I'm going to live on that outside edge. He seems to give a little bit extra on the outside.
0: Mm-hmm. Joe Mizak now with one ball, two strike count.

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0: Well, we're back to Cadwell Park. And Dave, if you could take our feedback back. We had some technical difficulties. We apologize for that. So the inning led off with Charlie Dubanowski, a ground ball to third. Reached on an error and then went to second base. And we're still trying to work out some technical difficulties. The 0-1 is a foul. Okay, so Charlie Dubanowski, ground ball hard to third. It was a throwing error by third baseman Jordan Cathell. Went to second base. Then Rhett Merrick, courtesy runner for him, advanced to third on a wild pitch. Tyson Gauss struck out. Then Preston Nedved with a ground ball through the hole left side with an RBI, and that brought Merrick in. So it's 5-0. Jordan Gao will strike out swinging, and Ben Wilbur.
1: That's Wilbur.
0: Yep, Ben Wilbur is out as well. All right, so that'll do it. Let's go to the bottom of the fifth inning. And it's 5-0 Alexandria on Cool 98.3.
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3: 49. Well, we apologize for technical difficulties, but Alexandria scores a run on an RBI single by Preston Nedved after Charlie Dubanowski reached on an error. So we're halfway home in this one. We'll go to the bottom of the fifth inning on the Frontier Motors broadcast booth. 38. More numbers. And Joe Van Gort finishing up his bingo numbers, and now we'll get set for action here. And leading off the bottom of the fifth inning is Lane Lucas. The 7, 8, and 9 hitters coming up in the bottom of the fifth. Swing and a miss. Lane Lucas struck out back in the second inning, leading off here in the fifth. And the pitch from Mizek is going to miss for a ball. One ball and one strike. So while we were off the air, I was receiving phone calls from a California number, and I thought for all intents and purposes it was extended warranty. Nope, it was Dave Bonham back at her studios trying to tell me we are off the air. Then Dave finally called me on the station phone, and I said, uh-oh, we must have grief, and we did. So thanks for letting us know, Dave, and thanks for hanging in there, folks. Alexandria 5 and Volga nothing. The 1-2 pitch upcoming. Strike three called, looking. Filthy pitch again. And that's a strikeout. And strikeout, I believe, is number 5, I believe, for right-hander Alex Mizek. Strikeout looking.
4: Yeah, that pitch is almost unhittable.
3: Yeah, that kind of froze him, didn't it? First pitch to Kyler Bezdacek. Swing and a miss, strike one. No balls and one strike. 0-1, one out, bottom of the fifth. And the pitch, strike at the letters, no balls and two strikes. Bezdacek's ground ball to shortstop his first time up. 0-4 in their game against Salem with a run. He struck out three times. And here's a high pop-up foul, twisting out of play over to the right side in the stands. And Joe, another foul ball, $5, courtesy of Butch's Tavern in downtown Alexandria.
4: Joe's probably getting hoarse from saying that so much.
3: I think he's waiting for Rodney Haas to knock off the organ. No balls and two strikes. Kyler Bezdacek. The 0-2. Oh, boy. That one just missed. And Bezdacek is thanking his lucky stars that wasn't a ring-up, because that was close.
4: Yeah, Charlie was getting ready to throw around the horn.
3: Yep. The pitch from Mizek. Swing and a miss. Pulled the string on an off-speed. Waves at it for strikeout number 6. Two away, and here's Connor Gross. Gross popped up to the shortstop his first time up to lead off the third inning. Gross 2-for-4 with a couple of runs scored in their win over Lenox 7-2. 0-for-1 tonight, did not play against Salem. And the first pitch to him, swing and a miss. That one kind of ran and down, in and down on him, and kind of tried to golf at it, came up empty. The number 9 man in the order facing Alex Mizek in the fifth inning. That one missed for a ball, and it's one ball, one strike.
4: Mizek working at a very nice pace tonight. Gets ball and right back to the catcher.
3: The 1-1. Swinging a high pop-up. Shallow right center field. Who's going to call it? Jared Zenz has it. He has it. About 15 feet off the grass towards right center field. Zenz will squeeze it. Three up and three down for the Cormorants. Nothing across in the bottom of the fifth. The sixth inning rolls in from Cadwell Park next. And your score, Alexandria 5 and Volga nothing on Cool 98.3.
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3: Amateur baseball on Cool 98.3 brought to you by my good friend Butch at Butch's Tavern. After the final out, make Butch's Tavern your next stop. Cold drinks and hometown hospitality. A proud sponsor of tonight's game, not only on the air, but at the ballpark. $5 foul ball retrieval from Butch's Tavern tonight. Butchy, God bless you, my friend. You're awesome.
4: Well, thanks, buddy. I appreciate it.
3: All right. Pierce Smith, A.J. Wilbur, then the top of the order. Top of the sixth inning. The first pitch is strike. No balls and one strike to Pierce Smith. Grounded deep into short at second base and was hit by a pitch on a 1-2 count back in the fourth. He was stranded at second then, and the 0-1 pitch misses for a ball. One ball, one strike. Here's the designated hitter. Here comes the 1-1. Check swing, stayed low. Two balls and one strike. Well, the Angels trying to keep it going. 5-0, top of six. And a pitch from Sagdahl. Swing and a miss. Might have got a foul tip on it, just a piece, but in any event, swing and a miss, and it's two balls, two strikes. A.J. Wilbur waits on deck. Then back to the top of the order. The 2-2 to Pierce. Swing and a miss. Strike three. Strikeout number 12 for right-hander Jordan Sagdahl tonight. It's either been wreckers or checkers for him because he's either mowing them down or giving up base hits.
4: Yeah, it seems like the top of the lineup has his number. But
3: yeah, but not so much in the 6, 7, 8, and 9 hitters. There's been 5, 6, 7 strikeouts in the bottom four of the order. A.J. Wilbur, one of them, back in the fourth inning, also flew out to right field. It's a swing and a foul, sliced to the right side and against the netting. One ball, one strike. First pitch was a ball. 1-1 to A.J. Wilbur. And he's playing at first base because of the injury last game to Carter Brown. A knee injury, severe knee injury is unfortunate for the Angels and for him. Swing and a foul right straight back to the screen. He had a good cut. One ball, two strikes. Yeah, we were kind of hoping against hope that it wasn't going to be that, but when we saw him tumble the way he did and twist and fall, we were fearing the worst, and we got it. Swing and a miss, strike three. And the strikeout parade continues from right-hander Jordan Sagdahl. That is strikeout number 13. He has struck out the last four men he's faced. Back to the top with Jared Zenz. 2 for 2 with a single and a double. 2 runs scored. He's also walked, so he's officially 2 for 2. And Zenzi to step in, hitting .355 coming into the tournament. 2 for 6 before tonight. 2 for 2. Add to that. Swing and a miss, and he about swung himself in the ground. Left-handed swinging batter misses for strike one. No balls and one strike.
4: Well, it wouldn't surprise me to see him lay one down third here.
3: Here's the pitch. Well hit ball to right field. Going to hang up in the air long enough for the right fielder to come up and make the play. Dom Berger. Have it lined up. He hit it pretty sharply, but
4: he hit it hard, just right at Dom.
3: Yep. So that'll end things for the Angels here in the sixth inning. First time tonight that Alexandria has been retired. 1-2-3. Through 5.5, your score, Alexandria 5 and Volga nothing on Cool 98.3.
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3: Well, Park, this is the Frontier Motors broadcast booth, and our action tonight brought to you by Ranch Bar and Grill in White Lake, where champions and fans come together after the tournament. Amazing food, your favorite refreshments, and fun times can be had with our friends at Ranch Bar and Grill in White Lake. Here's the first pitch to Noah Pitts, the leadoff batter. Misses for a ball, one ball, no strikes. Alex Misek starting his sixth inning of work. Pitts led off the game with a walk and also reached on an error back in the third inning. And he was erased on a nice double play started by Ben Wilbur to Jordan Gow to A.J. Wilbur. And the 1-0 misses, two balls and no strikes to Noah Pitts, hitting .320 on the year. 5-for-9 in the tournament coming into tonight's play. And the pitch from Misek, swinging a ground ball to first base. A.J. Wilbur has it. He'll take it himself, steps on first for the out, one away.
4: I need to give a shout-out also, Rod. Three former Alec Angels standouts, Trevor Vermillion, Cole Nandy, and Johnny Grasher. I was just talking to Cole yesterday and asked him if he missed it. He said, this time of year I do.
3: I imagine. Yeah, those are some pretty healthy names in Alexandria baseball lore for sure. Here's Jordan Sagdahl, one away and nobody on. Here's the pitch from Alex Misek. And misses for a ball. One ball, no strikes. Yeah, this is such a great event, especially when it's held in Mitchell, where it belongs, by the way, but I digress. Charlie Dubanowski coming out to talk to his pitcher, Alex Misek, and this mound visit brought to you by Thirsties. Keep the fun going after the ball game. Thirsties just a few blocks east of the stadium with your favorite food and drinks and lots of great people.
4: Looks like
3: Thirsties in the Village Bowl complex. Sorry, Butch.
4: Looks like the Angels have a little action out in the right field bullpen.
3: And the pitch stays inside for a ball. Two balls and no strikes. Can you catch a number?
4: I cannot.
3: All right, let me go grab my trusty binoculars that I bring to every game just in case. The 2-0. Swing and a miss. Strike one. Two balls and one strike. We're in the bottom half of the sixth inning. Alex Misek swinging a high fly ball. Right center field coming over on a Tyson Gow. He's got it in right center for the out. Two up and two down here for the Volga Cormorants in the bottom of the sixth. And that'll bring up Bailey Colmer. Struck out swinging in the first, struck out looking to lead off the fourth. Here's the pitch by Misek. It's a strike. No balls and one strike. Well, whoever it was kind of jogging up and down a little bit. Unless they're behind that 10th, can you see?
4: No, he just jogged into the dugout.
3: All right. Oh, he's swinging a chopper foul hard over to the on-deck circle where Austin Bicey has to dive out of the way. Now, you impressed me back about 8 years ago, Austin, when you're sitting in the bleachers at the College World Series, holding a beer in one hand, catching a foul ball in the other, or a home run in the other hand. Here's a foul ball sliced on the left field line, foul and over the third base dugout. If you weren't with us earlier, Austin Bicey, the shortstop here for Volga, was at the College World Series. He's out in the bleachers, caught a home run. He caught the ball with one hand and kept his beer in the other hand, and then he chugged it. It made ESPN. It was a viral situation. He's over in the on-deck circle. Didn't want to try that same thing with a bat in his hand and a ball in the other. That thing was screaming. Swinging a high fly ball, drifting back on in his net bed in left field. He's about 10 feet shy of the warning track. He has it, and the side's retired. 1-2-3 go the Cormorants. 1-2-3 for the 1-2-3 batters in the sixth. We are through six innings of work at the State Amateur Baseball Tournament quarterfinal matchup. Alexandria 5 and Bolga nothing on Cool 98.3.
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3: Your line score through six innings. Alexandria, 5 runs, 7 hits. They've committed 1 error, and the Angels have left 6 on base. Meanwhile, for Volga, no runs on 2 base hits. They've committed 2 errors, and they've left 3 men on base. We go to the seventh inning in the Frontier Motors broadcast booth. And our action tonight brought to you in part by Parkston Precision Machinery, your one-stop shop for material, fabricating, machining, welding, and water jet cutting. 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And I'll be honest with you, I had not heard of Parkston Precision Machinery before until now. That's what advertising does for you. And I had not heard of water jet cutting until this weekend, and I learned about that too. So the power of advertising takes over again. All right, here's Dakota Munger, Charlie Dubanowski, and Tyson Gao, the 2, 3, and 4 hitters for the Alexandria Angels in the top of the seventh inning. First pitch, swing and a miss by Munger. The 0-1 pitch on the way, swing and a foul. Right back to the screen, and quickly Munger's down in the count. No balls and 2 strikes. Doubled and scored his first time up. Had an RBI single and scored in the third. He struck out looking back in the fourth inning. And now leading off the seventh, down no balls and 2 strikes. Here's the pitch from Sagdahl. Swinging a foul. Again, right back to the screen. And that's another one Dakota wishes he had back. So it stays no balls and 2 strikes. Gordon Sagdahl into the wind and the pitch. Swing and a miss, strike 3. And Dakota Munger down for the second time swinging, or struck out looking, now swinging, so 2 strikeouts. But that is strikeout number 14, and that is the 5th batter in a row that has gone down on strikes.
4: Well, the Angels.
3: Oh, excuse me, I'm sorry, 4-5 out of the last 6. Jared Zenz flew out, I'm sorry. Charlie Dubanowski to step in to try to break that streak. The pitch will hit ball to the left field line. Giving chase on it is Kyler Beznacek. It goes off the wall. Chugging into second base is Charlie Dubanowski with the one-out double.
4: Well, that's nice to see. That's 2 balls in a row. He's just completely scorched.
3: So Charlie Dubanowski struck out looking in the first and the third. Hard hit ball reached on an error and scored back in the fifth inning. And now a one-out double, and that will bring Rhett Merrick back out on the base paths as a courtesy runner for the catcher. And here's Tyson Gao, needs to get hot again. 3-for-7 in the tournament before tonight, but he struck out, popped out, and struck out. 2 of the 14 Ks by right-hander Jordan Sagdahl. And the pitch. There's a well-hit ball to left field as well that's going to hang up in the air for Bezdacek. He has it, and the ball comes out of his glove, but he was pulling the ball out to make the throw. So the catch is made, and there are two away here in the top half of the seventh inning.
4: Yeah, he put a pretty good charge into that. Just happened to be right at the left field there.
3: So here's the man tonight, Preston Nedved. RBI single in the first. Singled in the third. RBI single in the fifth. 3 for 3 with a couple of runs batted in. And a chance at another one here as Merrick takes his lead as a courtesy runner out at second base. Sagdahl to the belt. And a pitch to Nedved. Swing and a foul. Sliced right side and out of play. No balls and one strike. Jordan Sagdahl has thrown 111 pitches now through 6 2/3 innings. He struck out 14, and I don't remember him walking a guy. I'll check that for sure, but
4: I think Zenz might have.
3: Yep, you're right. Zenz did in the fourth. And the pitch to Nedved. Misses for a ball. One ball, one strike.
4: Nedved's been up at some opportune times tonight, and he's come through every time. So it'd be nice to see him do it again here.
3: Yeah, a walk and a hit batsman is the only blemishes as far as that's concerned. He scattered 5 runs and 8 hits, though, and Alexander trying to add to it here in the top half of the seventh. Pitch to Nedved, strike on the outside half. One ball, two strikes. A speedy Merrick is at second base. Rhett Merrick, the Legion player, and courtesy runner for Dubinowski after his one-out double. Sagdahl with 1-2 upcoming. Swing and a miss. 15 strikeouts now for right-hander Jordan Sagdahl, and that'll be all for the Angels in the top of the seventh inning. No runs, a one-out double stranded at second base, and it's stretch time at Caldwell Park. Our seventh inning stretch brought to you by Harv's Sports Shop. Everything you need and some stuff you know. If you need it, Harv's has it or can get it. Harv's Sports Shop, downtown Mitchell. Thank you to Jocko Johnston and the folks at Harv's for their support. Stretch time at Caldwell, and let's go to the bottom of the seventh. Alexandria 5 and Volga nothing. Back in a minute. Cool 98.3.
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3: Well, we are in the seventh inning stretch brought to you by Harv Sports Shop, and we have two songs during the seventh inning stretch, and I would be remiss if I didn't remind fans that tonight here at Caldwell Park, active military and veterans are welcomed into the ballpark free of charge tonight. And we thank the people that made that possible, state amateur baseball people and Palos City baseball people, the veterans and active military let in free tonight. So we had God Bless America at the beginning of the stretch, and now Take Me Out to the Ball Game in the bottom of the stretch. Didn't know there was two halves of a stretch until tonight. Now you know. Let's go to the bottom of the seventh inning. Right-hander Alex Mizek starting his work. Pitch is in for a strike. No balls and one strike to Austin Vicey. Struck out looking back in the first inning. Ground ball to third back in the fourth. Only his third plate appearance tonight, and the 0-1. Swing and a foul. Right back to the netting, and the count stays at runs, to no balls and two strikes.
4: Have you got a pitch count on?
3: Yep, Alex Mizek. I was just getting ready to say that, Butch. You read my mind, and that's a tough thing to do. Dangerous sometimes. The 0-2, swinging a foul, sliced right side and out of play. This pitch that we just fouled away is pitch number 76, is also very efficient for Alex Mizek tonight.
4: Absolutely.
3: Especially big as you get further and further in the tournament. Swinging a foul, again, straight back and out of play. He's Butchie. Do you need a ride home tonight?
4: I might need a loan from you, Rod.
3: Here's a slicer foul over toward the first base dugout and out of play.
4: I had some fellas offer to go in half with me, a new company in Alexandria, SKB, and I told them, no, I'll be fine.
3: So get some information from SKV because we're going to start promoting them now too, Butch. You just gave away $15 in the last three pitches. Here's the pitch. It's lined at a line drive base hit through the third base and shortstop hole in the left field. And that is the first hit given up since the two-out single by Dom Berger. Just the third base hit allowed from right-hander Alex Mizek. A leadoff hitter is on for the Volga Comorants in the bottom half of the seventh inning. Yeah, geez, a 15 spot just that last at bat itself, Butchie. Queen Doreen and I are going to come out and see you more often.
4: No kidding.
3: All right, Dom Berger. Here's the pickup player for the Mailbank Fire Chiefs. Playing in right field tonight. Singled his last time up. He was the last guy to single before this stretch was broken by Bicey. And the pitch from Mizek. Strike. No balls and one strike. Berger grounded to third to lead off the second inning. And that single in the fourth we mentioned. No balls and one strike. And the pitch. That one stays inside. One ball, one strike. If you can keep Mizek down in the pitch count and if Alexandria can hang on and win this thing, that'll certainly help for the weekend. You've got to get there first. Here's a ground ball to the second baseman. And it's going to go bounce off of Gowan. Everybody's safe.
4: That ball came up on him.
3: Yep. We've talked before. Thomas Gullich and I and you and I have talked about there's not many bad hops in the joint. That one was, and now all of a sudden, Volga's got some traffic here in the bottom of the seventh inning with nobody out. Runners at first and second.
4: That started out as a double play ball and just takes a bad hop right off his chest.
3: Ooh, they're going to call that an error.
4: Oh, that's, I don't know about that.
3: I don't know either. That took kind of a funny hop. So Berger is on. Here's Jordan Cathell. Runners in at the corners. Bunt attempts. Strike. He takes it for strike one. Infield double play depth up the middle. The Wilbur boys on the edge of the grass on the corners. Runners at first and second. It is 5-0, but you don't want to let chaos start. Here's a bunt attempt right out in front of the mound. Coming off the bag is Mizek. He'll throw on to first base in time. And good job by second baseman Jordan Gow to come over and cover the bag. 1-4 the play.
4: Yeah, good hop off the mound by Mizek. Got to it in plenty of time. Only play was at first, though.
3: Boy, they're going to keep that an error on Gow. I don't like that at all.
4: No, I'd have to disagree with that. But
3: yeah, me
4: too.
3: We're
4: not the official scores,
3: right.
4: I guess.
3: So one away, runners at second and third. And here's Lane Lucas. Alex Mizek trying to get out of the jam here. High pop-up foul, hooked and out of play. Well into the parking area. That a boy, Butch.
4: I haven't seen this many foul balls in a whole state tournament.
3: Well, you knew it would happen to you, didn't you? No balls in one strike. The pitch, swinging a foul back, and again. Well, there's $10 for this at bat. Hell, I think you've got about 30 or 35 in this half inning alone. If they all get returned.
4: Right.
3: You're breaking the guy down here, Joey. Here's the 0-2. Swinging a high pop-up behind home plate. Dubanowski giving a look. And it's going to fall in the front row. Let's see if the kid keeps it or gets $5.
4: Oh, he's going for his money.
3: Oh, boy.
4: Was a nice gesture by the gentleman that got it to give the young lad the ball.
3: Yep. Figured the kid needs $5 worse than him, right? Plus, the little kid loves to get a foul ball at the baseball game.
4: Plus,
3: right?
4: He probably didn't want to have to walk that far.
3: That's probably the real deal there. All right, so we'll try it again. No balls and two strikes to Lane Lucas. Here's the pitch. Swinging a foul back again, but that one stays in the park off the netting. You can take a deep breath now, Butchie. But you know, about 3 feet further up the deal, it comes into the stand. So
4: yep.
3: It's a game of inches, bud. But this is a heck of a bat for Lane Lucas. And well, Mysick is definitely laboring here. The 0-2 pitch. Swinging a ground ball again right at the home plate area. Trickles over toward the third base on deck circle.
4: Yeah, Mysick just can't put him away.
3: Well, and I made the mistake of saying that Mysick had been efficient, because that is pitch number 90 now. And this is a lot of work from the right-hander. Runners at second and third. The number 7 batter struck out twice. Here's the 0-2. Just stuck his bat out there. Shallow center field right behind second base. And the shortstop, Dakota Munger, has it for the out. That is a huge out. Now 2 away.
4: Boy, that it was.
3: But here's the trouble. You got first base open still, so you don't have a force everywhere. But you have Kyler Bezdacek. Grounded out the shortstop in the second inning. Struck out swinging in the fifth. And Alex Mysick trying to keep those runners stranded at second and third. Mysick into the windup now. Here's the first pitch. Strike. No balls and one strike. Well, Bicey led off with a single, and then Dom Berger reached on what the scorers call an error. Here's the pitch. Downstairs, 1-1. It was right at Jordan Gow, but it took a funny hop off his chest, and Jordan Gow just does not miss those if they're true. They called it an error, and a tough luck error indeed. Runners advance on the sacrifice bunt, now 2 away. Bezdacek with a 1-1 count. Alex Mysick with the pitch. Swinging a ground ball, foul. And the third base coach picks it up, fires it on back to Mysick. 1-2.
4: Well, this is big in more than one way. Be big for the Angels and deflating for Volga if they don't get anybody in.
3: Mysick with a 1-2. Swing and a miss, strike 3. Mysick fired up, showing some emotion coming off the mound. A leadoff single and an error. They're stranded at second and third. Strikeout for Alex Mysick is lucky number 7, and that's all for the Cormorants here in the 7th inning. What a pitching performance from right-hander Alex Mysick. Let's go to the 8th inning. Alexandria 5 and Volga nothing on Cool 98.3.
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3: All right, back to the bats for Alexandria, trying to add to their 5-0 lead as we start the 8th inning. And the first pitch from right-hander Jordan Sagdahl misses high. Jordan Gall, 1. Struck out twice in his 3 trips, also reached on an error. And the pitch, swinging a foul straight back. And the count, 1-1. Well, my friend Joe Van Gore announced another Butch's Tavern 5 foul ball, and he's going to make an announcement here shortly. That one just hits the net and falls back into play. He's going to thank Butch's Tavern for, what were the three things? Competitiveness by chasing foul balls. Cooperating, and I can't remember what the other thing was, but oh, check swing foul, hits the net again. What, Kenny Wagner, what'd he say?
4: Security State Bank's number is 4306.
3: Oh, boy. Jordan Gow with a 1-2 pitch upcoming from Sagdahl, swinging a foul again. You're regretting that phone call, aren't you? Oh, my. The 1-2 again. Check swing, strike three called. 16 strikeouts now from right-hander Jordan Sagdahl. He just can't get any run support through the first seven.
4: That's just amazing. That many strikeouts, and he's still got a five spot up against you.
3: I know. Well, Volga had a golden opportunity in the bottom of the seventh inning. Runners at second and third, one out, and they could not push him across. Here's Ben Wilbur. Played a good third base tonight, but has struggled from the plate. Struck out in the second, struck out in the fourth, struck out in the fifth. So he's due. He's a 377 hitter coming into the weekend. And the pitch, swinging a foul straight back. And the counts, one ball, one strike. One away. Ben Wilbur, the number seven hitter in the order. And it's been the top that has done the damage so far tonight, swinging a foul. I wonder, what's that, 30-some?
4: I don't know, 150?
3: It seems that way, doesn't it? Holy mackerel. Butch's Tavern in Alexandria, $5 for every foul ball returned. And so, can you help a brother out this weekend?
4: Several of those went into the street, so I might be safe with those.
3: Oh. But I told you when I pulled up during the first ball game how many kids were camped out in a parking lot. One ball, two strikes again to Ben Wilbur. Here it is. Swing and a miss. Strike three. 17 strikeouts in the ball game for right-hander Jordan Sagdahl. Now, if you're wondering about records, forget it. Our colleague Thomas Gulledge back in 2011 had 25 strikeouts for the Canova gang in a nine-inning game.
4: I believe when he pitched for the Angels, he might have had a 21 or 22 night.
3: He had a 24, he told me.
4: 24?
3: Yep.
4: Against Mount Vernon,
3: I believe. Yep. We talked about that the other night when him and I were on. Pitch upstairs for a ball to Pierce Smith. One ball, no strikes. Yeah, and to think he wasn't even a pitcher in college. Well that's kind of the same way this is for Jordan Sagdahl. Swing and a miss. Strike one. One ball, one strike.
4: Well, Thomas threw hard, though. Wow.
3: Oh, yeah. Yeah, he had a hose for sure. Here's the 1-1. Check swing, strike, one ball, two strikes. Yeah, and all he was in 2005 was the GPAC Conference Player of the Year, first-team All-Conference, honorable mention All-American, and led the team and has the school record for hits with 78 that year. Smith gives it a slice down the right field side over the first base dugout, and giving chase on it, Lane Lucas ran out of real estate, and the count stays at one ball, two strikes. Me? I was a mediocre teener player in Sioux Falls.
4: I'm sure you were a standout,
3: when
4: right?
3: I was standing out in a parking lot watching my buddies play. The 1-2. Check swing, stays upstairs and outside. Two balls and two strikes. When I figured out, or when everybody started to figure out that I could not hit a curveball to save my soul, that was the end of things. Swing.
4: Ooh.
3: Well hit ball left field. Drifting back on it is Bezdacek, and he'll have it about 10 feet away from the warning track down the left field line. And that will be all for the Angels in the bottom top half of inning number 8. Three up and three down again for the Angels. We'll go to the bottom of the 8th. Your score, Alexandria 5 and Volga nothing on Cool 98.3.
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3: Well, we'll have some defensive changes from the Frontier Motors broadcast booth. Right-hander Alex Misek is done. He gave up no runs, just three base hits. He scattered four hits across seven innings. And we'll go to the eighth inning, and left-hander Jack Gray is on the mound, 2-0 before the district tournament. Pretty good-sized left-handed kid. Shows a good fastball during his warm-ups. And let's see if there's any other defensive changes. I don't know if there will be.
4: Doesn't look like.
3: Doesn't, no, doesn't look that way. So our action tonight brought to you in part by LN Insurance Agency. From the first pitch to the final out, LN Arend Insurance Agency is proud to support local athletes and their hometown teams. Thank you to our friends at LN Arend Insurance Agency. The number nine man in the order for the Volga Cormorants will start things off here in the bottom of the eighth inning. 5-0 Alexandria trying to advance to Saturday's semifinal against Del Rapids PBR. The first pitch to Gray, in there for a strike from the left-hander, no balls and one strike. Gross popped up to the shortstop and to short center field, his two plate appearances. Gray to the belt, fisted foul back to the screen, no balls and two strikes. Alex Misek ends with 96 pitches and a three-hit shutout through seven. Jack Gray trying to close it down. And that fastball stays outside and high. One ball, two strikes. Not a save situation, but you just want to keep them status quo. Gray to the belt, out of the stretch exclusively. Brings it, swing and a miss, strike three. Well, waved at and missed, Connor Gross, and the first strikeout for left-hander Jack Gray, one away, Butch.
4: Big start for him, that's huge. First batter he's seen in the state tournament, gets a strikeout, and now he's facing a right-handed hitter, or left-handed hitter, excuse me.
3: Yep. Noah Pitts. So that's the first strikeout for Jack Gray, eighth strikeout for Alexandria pitching tonight. And the first pitch to Pitts, outside for a ball and low, one ball, no strikes. Noah Pitts led off the game with a walk. Reached on an error in the third. He was taken out on the double play. And then ground ball to first base is three appearances. And the pitch stays outside for a ball, and it's two balls and no strikes. Interesting how he pitched to the right-handed hitter. Now the way he's going to a left-handed hitter, staying away from him outside. Checking the signs from Dubanowski. Here comes the 2-0 pitch. Overhand fastball. That one misses for a ball, a little bit low. Three balls and no strikes, and you can't afford to give up free passes, especially to the top of the order. Great to the belt. Here's the pitch. Strike. And that one might have been a gift. A little bit low, but good pitch. Three balls and one strike. Only one walk issued by Alex Misek, and now the second walk issued for Alexandria pitching. It's a one-out walk to Noah Pitts, and a runner at first base with one away. Jordan Sagdahl to step in. Flew out to center field, grounded to a 5-4-3 double play, and flew out to right field in his three trips. A little meeting on the mound brought to you by Thirsties. Keep the fun going after the game. Thirsties, just a couple of blocks east with your favorite food and drinks. Thirsties in the Village Bowl complex in Mitchell. So Joel Segdahl hitting .444 coming into the weekend, or the week, excuse me, the tournament. And the pitch upstairs for a ball. One ball, no strikes. Had Jack Gray looked very good in that first batter. But since then, a five-pitch walk to Pitts. One ball, no strikes to Segdahl. Pitch is a ground ball to third base, through the hole, and into left field for a base hit. So the Cormorants have a little something going with one out. Runners at first and second. And the third batter, the number three hitter, excuse me, Bailey Collimer, comes up.
4: Well, I'm sure they're thinking if we're going to do something, this is the time to do it at the top of our lineup.
3: Well, we'll see how Peyton Smith decides to play this from a manager standpoint. One out, nobody on. Now a walk and a single. Runners at first and second. One man out. And a pitch from Gray. Misses for a ball. One ball, no strikes. And get this young man settled down here a little bit. To the belt. The 1-0. Strike. One ball, one strike. That's a nice pitch. That takes a little bit of the pressure off now. Instead of being 2-0, it's 1-1. Gray to the belt. Runners take their lead. The 1-1. That one missed. A little bit low, below the knees. Two balls and one strike.
4: It'll be a good time for a ground ball, Rod.
3: Yeah, a true hop ground ball. The 2-1. Upstairs and outside. Three balls and one strike. And the Angels are in danger of one more bad one to put Cormorants at every bag with only one out. Gray swinging a ground ball right at Wilbur, but he can't make the play. It goes under his glove. That will allow Pitts to score from second base, and it's a 5-1 ball game after the base hit RBI by Bailey Collimer. That should be an error because Wilbur didn't move. He tried to backhand it with the glove. It went underneath his glove. But allow Pitts to score. There's the shutout gone. It's 5-1 now. Still damage with runners at first and second, one man out, and that brings up Austin Bicey, the cleanup hitter.
4: Yeah, he makes that play. He touches third and throws to first and could be out of the inning.
3: Yeah. Third error on the Angels tonight. And Bicey singled his last time up in the pitch. Strike. No balls and one strike. They scored that a hit? Well, that should be an error, and the one to Gao should have been a hit. Boy, the... Wowza. Call that a base hit, and I don't understand, but I don't have to. Runners are going. Hit and run. Singled in the center field. Falls in front of Zenz for a base hit. That's going to score one run, and back to the infield it goes. It's now 5-2. Still runners at first and second. Still only one man out. Segdahl comes home from second base. Collimer moves on to second base. RBI single by Austin Bicey. Three straight base hits and a walk. And the Cormorants are back to within three. And all of a sudden, the tying run comes to the plate with Dom Berger, the pickup player from Millbank. Here's the pitch. Strike. No balls and one strike. For the most part, he's doing a pretty decent job on his first pitch. But after that, things kind of go sideways. Gray needs to hunker down. That pitch is about a 55-foot fastball. Runners go to second and third. And now you have runners at second and third and still only one man out. Still no activity down the Alexandria bullpen, but there better be some here pretty quick because Mr. Gray is struggling, to say the least.
4: And a dangerous hitter at the plate.
3: Yep. You get a base hit here. All of a sudden, it's a one-run game. That was a straight hit and run a little bit ago to score that run. And a pitch. This is outside for a ball. Two balls and one strike. And Jack Gray's probably wishing Joe hadn't have said who he was. The 2-1. Swinging a line drive, base hit to left center field. That's going to make it a one-run ball game. A two-run double for Berger as he goes into second base, slides in safely. It's 5-4.
4: Now we're going to have a pitching change, I believe.
3: Yeah, the meeting on the mound is brought to you by Thirsty's. Keep the fun going after the game. Thirsty's just two blocks east with your favorite food and cold drinks as well.
4: AJ.

0: He went over to get a different glove. So we're going to get a pitching change. Jack Gray came in, struck out the first man he faced, but five straight have reached a walk, three singles, and a double. Four runs across already. The tying run is at second base with one man out. And A.J. Wilbur coming in to pitch. So let's take a quick 60-second break on Cool 98.3. We'll tell you about the defensive changes in a moment after this.
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0: From the Frontier Broadcast Booth, Frontier Motors sponsoring the broadcast booth, A.J. Wilbur coming in to try to put the fire out, but the damage has been done. It's a one-run game, and the first pitch from A.J. inside for a ball, one ball, no strikes.
5: Well, you got to wonder, Rod, with him just pitching two nights ago, how sharp A.J. is going to be able to be.
0: One ball, no strikes, and the pitch. Swing and a foul over to the right side and out of play into the stands. One ball, one strike. Well, it was a lot of fun through seven and a half. And now in the bottom of the eighth inning, it's not so fun anymore. Jordan Cottle is at the plate. One ball, one strike, trying to knock in the tying run from second base with one away. And the pitch, strike on the outside corner. One ball, two strikes. Cathol with a infield bunt single. And he bunted a couple of guys up his last time up, grounded the second in his other trip. The 1-2 from A.J. Wilbur. Sidearm delivery, check swing. Did he go around? And they'll ask out to the base umpire. Did not go around, and oh, man. Looked from up here like he did, but our base umpire said he did not, so it evens the count. And actually, the scoreboard operator thought it was a strikeout because he cleared the deal, but it's 2-2 now. Two balls, two strikes, and one away. Here's the 2-2 downstairs. Three balls and two strikes. First base is open. And let's just get a strikeout right here. Wilbur, three balls and two strikes. Taking a long lick to Dubinowski. To the belt. The 3-2, swinging a foul, chopped right at the plate and back to the backstop, so it stays three balls and two strikes.
5: Yeah, that appeal took forever. Dubinowski came up right away asking, and the home plate ump really hesitated before he went out to the base ump.
0: Well, they probably forgot that the first base ump is out at second now. The 3-2, strike three called! Outside corner at the knees! What a paint job by Wilbur, two away. Man alive, that was a big pitch. Two outs, but still not out of the woods yet. Lane Lucas is coming up with that runner at second base and Dom Berger. And the first pitch from Wilbur, strike, no balls in one strike. Lucas struck out in the second, struck out looking in the fifth, and popped up to the shortstop in the seventh. A 137 hitter prior to the tournament. No balls and one strikes to Lane Lucas. And the pitch. Waved that swing and a miss. Not even close. Strike two. Now, let's just end it right here, AJ. The Angels are one strike away from getting out of the massive jam that they created. AJ, the 0-2 pitch. Swinging a chopper out toward the third baseman. Shortstop has it, Munger. The long throw, it's off the bag, but he tagged him anyway.
6: Wow.
5: Wow.
0: Dakota Munger with the high throw. Pierce Smith came off the bag and tagged the runner Lucas going by for out number three. Wow.
5: He was deep in the hole when he threw that, too.
0: He was on the edge of the grass, to say the least. That is an absolute pee thrown across the diamond. And that will end things. But Volga puts a crooked number up in the bottom of the eighth inning. It's going to be a heck of a ninth, so fasten your seatbelts. Four runs come across. We'll head to the ninth. Alexander.

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3: From the Frontier Motors broadcast booth, let's head to the ninth inning, and Alexander cruising 5-0 until the bottom of the eighth. And now it's 5-4, and A.J. Wilbur to lead off. He is the pitcher of record right now and looks at a strike. No balls and one strike. And the pitch. That one stays low for a ball. One ball, one strike. Jordan Segedahl, 132 pitches. He has struck out 17 Angels tonight. And the pitch, swing and a miss, strike two. One ball and two strikes. Wilbur's flown out to right field and struck out twice. Segedahl with a 1-2 pitch. Swing and a miss, strike three. Strikeout number 18 from right-hander Jordan Segedahl. I have not seen a pitching performance like this in a long, long time. Four runs and six hits in the first three innings. One run and two hits since.
4: Yeah, he seems to be getting stronger as the game goes.
3: Yep. So Jared Zenz now flew out to right field his last time up. Also had a single and a double in his first two trips. Scored a couple of runs and walked as well. First pitch misses inside for a ball. And Jared Zenz now with one ball, no strike count. Would really love to get a little something started here in the ninth. Pitch upstairs for a ball, two balls and no strikes. For Volga in the bottom of the ninth inning, they will have the 8, 9, and 1 hitters coming up. The pitch from Segedahl. Swing a little looper out towards left center field, but it's going to stay on the infield and just die out there. Austin Bicey backs up to the edge of the grass to make the catch. Just a pop-up to the shortstop is all it's going to be. And two up and two down for the Angels in the top of the ninth inning.
4: Yeah, that came off the bat. I thought it might have a shot.
3: Yep, but it just kind of died out there. There's absolutely no breeze whatsoever. Absolutely still as can be. Here's Dakota Munger, struck out the last two times he's been up, but he had a double, a single, and a couple of RBIs and a couple of runs scored. Takes a wicked cut at this one. No balls and one strike. Here's the pitch. Just about hitting. Munger spins out of the way of that one. And one ball, one strike to count. Segedahl, the 1-1. Swing and a miss at a low fastball. One ball, two strikes. Yeah, Segedahl's really mowing him down now. The 1-2 to Zenz. Check swing, stayed low. Two balls and two strikes. Dakota Munger. Yep, Zenz popped up to shortstop, so Dakota Munger trying to keep it alive. Swinging a foul, sliced over the right side and out of play. That is Butch's Tavern foul ball number 67 tonight. Does it just seem that way? Giving out $5 foul ball gifts tonight. The 2-2 to Munger. Swinging a line drive and a base hit to center field. So the Angels will get a two-out pop from Dakota Munger, his third base hit tonight. He's now 3-for-5. His third base hit, excuse me.
4: If I had to guess, I'm going to guess that we're going to see some action on the base pads.
3: Yeah. Be nice for Munger to take second on a steal and then Doobie knock him home, wouldn't it?
4: Absolutely. And quite certain that's probably what Peyton's got in mind.
3: So Munger with a two-out single. He's 3-for-5 tonight. 2-for-5 in his first two games, so he is...

0: 4, 7 for 15 in the tournament. First pitch, swinging a foul straight back. Oh, Dubes was going for the downs. Mm. Munger did not go on the first pitch.
1: Well, he didn't even have much of a lead there.
0: Well, if Dubinowski can find right center field by chance, just find anywhere, Dubes. No ball and one strike, throw over, and all Munger has to do is just fall down. Doesn't even have to dive. He's not very far off of first.
1: Yeah, he's I'm
0: pretty
1: surprised.
0: Conservative, isn't it?
1: Yes.
0: No balls and one strike to Dubinowski. Munger gets a little bit of a bigger lead. And he's going. Here's the pitch. Stays outside for a ball. The throw, and Munger's in safely with the steal. Second stolen base tonight for Dakota Munger. And now Dubinowski has a one ball, one strike count to work with to try to knock in a humongous insurance run. Dubinowski doubled his last time up. His last two at-bats were hit pretty hard after his first two at-bats were strikeouts looking. Here's the pitch. Swing and a miss. Strike two. And Hegedahl is looking for strikeout number 19 here. Dubinowski's looking for a base hit here. And Hegedahl steps back onto the rubber and looks into his signs for a 1-2 pitch upcoming. To the belt. And the 1-2. Swing and a miss, strike three. And Hegedahl goes and strikes out two batters in the inning, gives up the two-out single. 19 strikeouts on the night. But we go to the bottom of the ninth inning. His team down by a run. The 8, 9, and 1 hitters coming up for the Cormorants in the bottom of the ninth inning. Your score, Alexandria 5 and Volga 4. Back in a minute with the bottom of the ninth on Cool 98.3.
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0: From the Frontier Motors broadcast booth, along with Dave Bonham back at our studios, Butch Stoltz, former Alexandria Angel, owner-entrepreneur of Butch's Tavern in Alexandria, one of our great supporters, and $5 foul balls tonight from Butch's Tavern as well. I'm Rod Patterson. Thank you for joining us tonight on Cool 98.3. Quarterfinal matchup number 2 tonight. And the winner will move on to Saturday to take on Del Rapids PBR, who won 3-1 over the Parkston Mudcats earlier tonight. So last chance for the Cormorants. They scored 4 on 4 base hits in that 8th inning. And made this thing a little bit too close for comfort if you're an Angels fan. Kyler Bezdacek. First pitch from A.J. Wilbur. Swinging a fly ball center field. Zen's coming in on it. He's camped underneath it. One pitch and one out here in the bottom of the ninth.
1: Oh, big start for A.J. Like I was telling you, between innings, hopefully he's got enough gas left in the tank to finish this inning off.
0: Well, youth.
1: Well,
0: is
1: that's on his side.
0: It is not on ours.
1: No.
0: All right, Connor Gross. Here's the first pitch to him. Strike on the inside half, upper level. No balls and one strike. Connor Gross actually led off last inning with a strikeout, and then all hell broke loose after that. AJ to the belt. No balls and one strike in the pitch. Swing and a foul tip. Strike two. No balls and two strikes. Noah Pitts, the leadoff hitter, awaits on deck. No balls and two strikes. Wilbur swinging a ground ball to the right side of the infield. Bouncing ball right to Jordan Gao. And a sliding attempt. And it's in time for the out. Gao to Pierce Smith. And two outs. Connor Gross tried to dive in there and got there just in time for the out, two away.
1: Nice play by Jordan. He had to range quite a ways to his left. And now the dangerous part of the lineup.
0: Yep, Noah Pitts, 320 hitter before the tournament started. Walked in the first, reached on an error in the third, ground ball to the first baseman, and walked and scored in that four-run fourth in the pitch. Misses outside for a ball. One ball, no strikes. A.J. Wilbur trying to nail it down for the Angels. The 1-0. Strike. One ball, one strike. Noah started that four-run eighth inning with a one-out walk. And the 1-1. Swing and a foul straight back to the netting. And the Cormorants are down to their last strike. Time to bear down, A.J., time to bear down.
1: Well, not showing any effects of just pitching two nights ago.
0: One ball, two strikes. A.J. Wilbur to the belt. Here it is. Swinging a ground ball to the right side. Jordan Gao will have it. He'll throw it on to first base. He shovels it there, and the Angels win. Angels win. Angels win.
5: Wow.
0: Well, Jordan Gao got it, and he flipped it on to first base, and it was a little bit of a slow toss, and I was hoping, come on, yeah, get there.
1: It was just a toss.
0: Wow. So the three up and three down, bottom of the ninth inning, will send the Angels to the semifinals on Saturday. Your final score reads Alexandria 5 and Volga 4. We'll come back with the totals and wrap it up from Caldwell in a minute. 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
0: What a ball game.
1: Well, it turned into a way better of a ball game than I was hoping for in the fifth inning.
0: Yeah, indeed. It was 5-0 heading into the bottom of the eighth inning. The Angels went to the bullpen and things went sideways, but A.J. Wilbur comes in, slams the door to preserve the victory. 5-4. We'll give you the totals for Alexandria. 5 runs, 9 hits. They commit 2 errors and leave 8 on base. Meanwhile, for the Volga Cormorants, they scored 4 runs on 8 hits, but all 4 runs and 4 of their 8 base hits came in that 8th inning alone. They commit 2 errors and leave 6 on base, and the live ticket TV player of the game is Preston Nedved. All he did tonight is go 3-for-4 with 2 RBIs, and the pickup player from Platts will pick up the honors, and a 3-for-4 night to lead the Angels. He and Dakota Munger each had 3 base hits. Jared Zenz went 2-for-4 with a single, a double, and a couple of runs scored. Dakota Munger 3-for-5 with a RBI and 2 runs scored, a couple of steals as well. Charlie Dubanowski with a double in four trips. Also was reached on an error. No hits for Tyson Godwin, 0 for 4. Preston Nedved, 3 for 4 with a couple of RBIs. Jordan Gao, 0 for 4. Ben Wilbur, 0 for 4. Pierre Smith, 0 for 3. And A.J. Wilbur, 0 for 4. And what a pitching performance from Jordan Zagadol. Zagadol gives up 5 runs on 9 base hits, which, okay. But he struck out 19 batters in the ballgame. Hit one and walked one. When he wasn't giving up base hits, he wasn't giving up anything. So for the Alexander Angels, they move on to 18-3 with the win. And for Volga, they have their season come to an end 16-8. And there was 8 hits in the ballgame. And again, 4 of them came in the 8th inning. Right-hander Alex Mizek had a great game going through 7. He had not given up a run, struck out 7, walked one man, and I don't think he had anything else. No runs on 4 hits, and he struck out 7. Then, like I say, the bullpen, let's just say got it done when they needed to. And Volga has their season come to an end. The Alexandria Angels will play in the semifinals coming up on Saturday at 5:30 against Del Rapids PBR. Oh, my goodness, what kind of a game that is going to be, what kind of crowd we're going to have. And you will have it right here for you on Cool 98.3 Sports. Man. Alexandria got out to a 2-0 lead on a single and a double and an RBI by Preston Nedved. They upped that to a 4-0 lead with a double and a single by Jared Zenz and Dakota Munger, respectively. And a single by Preston Nedved. Upped it to a 5-0 lead after a leadoff error by Charlie Dubanowski getting him on base. And then the RBI single by Preston Nedved. Pardon me. But then that disastrous 8th inning, but the Angels get the outs when they needed to. And they strand a runner at second base, which would have been the tying run. And A.J. Wilbur comes in to get the save. Alex Mizek gets the win, his second of the tournament. So, wow.
1: Well, yeah.
0: That
1: wow,
0: got the old
1: wow,
0: heartbreak.
1: Wow.
0: Yeah, got the old heartbreak going a little bit. So what do you say we celebrate this Angels victory and see if we can't spend some of the money that's left in your wallet after shelling out all those foul balls, huh?
1: I'm all for that, Rod.
0: All right. Well, Butch, great job again as always. And again, our final score, it was Alexandria 5 and Volga 4. In the next game for Alexandria, the semifinals in the state tournament, Saturday at 5:30. You'll hear it right here on Cool 98.3 Sports with Butch and yours truly. Now for Dave Bonham back at our studios and for Butch Stoltz, Rod Patterson repeating the final score, 5-4 Alexandria. We're out of time, and I thank you for yours. We'll talk to you Saturday. So long, everybody.
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We call it the Late Night Class Reunion. And welcome, I'm Tony DeReno. Nothing but 1985 tonight, which means, oh, thank goodness, they've already changed back to classic Coke by this time in the summer of 1985. Forget that new Coke stuff. And the new songs, we get them like this from NXS. Here's What You Need.

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1: The late night class reunion is on.
0: Class of 1985, it's all you. I'm Tony the Reno. Doesn't need to be your graduation year. This can be the year you were born. This can be the something big happened in your life. Or just a great year of songs. We're going to demonstrate that with one of those songs that actually was so good. It had two different music videos. Had some 40s original dance hall vibes. And one with more of an 80s vibe as well. Talking Dance Hall Days by Wang Chung. Whichever video you choose, we can all agree the song is pretty awesome. And we'll enjoy it together coming up next.
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opinion, yeah, the name that just kind of came out of Phil Collins' mouth meant nothing at the time. But it became so popular as a song, his daughter named his horse this. 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

Here's Sir Mix-a-Lot. Just had a birthday last night. How about you? What are you celebrating? Let's celebrate it together, huh? 877-909-1989. 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
0: I'm Tony Lorino, celebrating celebrations of all kinds tonight. Like Angela, your brother-in-law Mark is retiring from the police department. Served 35 years for us.
2: Yeah, he's doing it at a VFW post, and he's going to have free beer and soda and some music and some food. So, yeah.
0: You had me at free beer, so...
2: Right. Well, that's why I said it first.
0: Good celebration for Mark. We're going to celebrate Mark with another former police officer tonight. Great song from Eddie Money, all for Mark as he retires from the force. And if you got something to celebrate too, let us know about it at 877-909-1989. We'll keep the celebration going with your favorite next.
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98.3, enjoying the throwbacks together tonight, and one of those kids are at grandma's for a long weekend sort of throwback. 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

Cool 98.3. I'm Tony Marino. Thank you for having your throwbacks on. You know, Steven Tyler, being a Boston boy, hasn't exactly been impressed by the Red Sox this year. The Patriots back at it as we speak. You know, that's going to bring a smile to Steven's face. Like he brings a smile to ours with songs like this. Steven and the boys now. Here's Ragdoll on the All Request Hour.

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0: 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I'm Tony the Reno. I'm just stand back. You take over, okay, Alyssa?
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You lived it, we play it. 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And thank you for the text, Tracy. I'm Tony the Reno. Tracy and her class of 96 crew getting together for their big reunion a couple weekends away. Anna, Brenda, Monica. How about we do it? Get in the mood with this one from the 90s tonight. It's all yours. As the All Request Hour is on.

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0: 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One of those great songs that makes that movie awesome as well. We haven't done 500 Days of Summer. We're still in summer for a couple more days. 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

Cool 98.3 helping us out. Alanis there and helping our Christmas soundtrack this year. Here, yeah. She's got a Christmas album on the way. How holly jolly will she be? We'll have to wait just a couple more weeks to get a sneak preview right here. Throwback Nation is on. Here's Prince.

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And birthday time for this woman later this week will leave the number of candles a secret between her and God. And maybe the internet. Check Wikipedia. We'll celebrate early tonight with this from Madonna.

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Welcome. We're glad you're here and ready to play along. Another edition of our Throwback Timeline with a 90s number one back in the day. Fun in Houston and fun in Cleveland, too. We'll explain with a Throwback Timeline next.

We believe that all the great music has already been recorded. Yep, right on tape. You lived it, we play it. 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
0: 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If you can correctly text in the year and the timeline, you could win that $100. In the year we're talking about as we go cross country on this one tonight, Drew Carey tells us that Cleveland rocks as he debuts in primetime. Houston, we have a problem. Apollo 13, one of the biggest movies of the year. We're going to ATL for the ladies of TLC. Number one this week, Waterfalls from them. In what year? 1995, 1996, or 1997? Text your guest to enter and win to 877-909-1989 right now.
1: 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And good luck.
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0: What year was it on the timeline tonight as we're going cross country to Cleveland? Drew Carey. Cleveland rocks that theme song, right? First premieres in prime time. Houston, we have a problem. Apollo 13, huge at the movies. And these ladies from ATL show us what it's all about with this music video and this song. Number one this week from TLC.

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2: 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Audubon.

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0: 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Let's get that beat going for Diane. Let's get our favorite beats going together tonight. 877-909-1989. Call in like Diane did for that one. We'll get it ready to go along with Cruel Summer next.
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Appreciate you having us on. 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Mark, always an MVP when you're doing the Lord's work and getting us to and from safe tonight. This one is all yours, my friend.

We believe that all the great music has already been recorded. Yep, right on tape. You lived it, we play it. 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

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Have you seen it yet? It's from the era of I Want to Dance with Somebody, so I think we need to enjoy some Whitney tonight. Hang on. We'll hear from her in just a few this evening.

0: 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And if these sound familiar?
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We call it the Late Night Class Reunion. And welcome, I'm Tony DeReno. Nothing but 1985 tonight, which means, oh, thank goodness, they've already changed back to classic Coke by this time in the summer of 1985. Forget that new Coke stuff. And the new songs, we get them like this from NXS. Here's What You Need.

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0: Class of 1985, it's all you. I'm Tony DeReno. Doesn't need to be your graduation year. This can be the year you were born. This can be the something big happened in your life. Or just a great year of songs. We're going to demonstrate that with one of those songs that actually was so good. It had two different music videos. Had some 40s original dance hall vibes. And one with more of an 80s vibe as well. Talking Dance Hall Days by Wang Chung. Whichever video you choose, we can all agree the song is pretty awesome. And we'll enjoy it together coming up next.
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I'm Tony Lorino, class of 85. All you tonight with an hour of your songs and one that takes you back to summer's gone by. The old friends getting together, having a couple, sharing all the good stories. 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

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But it became so popular as a song, his daughter named his horse this. Yeah. 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
2: From the Mitchell Now News Desk, I'm Morgan McCarthy. Mitchell City officials are investigating a potential cybersecurity incident, but say critical and emergency services have not been affected. The city announced recently that the issue involves a limited portion of its computer network. As a precaution, officials did shut down the affected network environment and then brought in forensic experts to determine what happened and whether there would be any broader impacts. The city says there was no indication that as of this week, its email system had been affected, although officials have not yet identified which portion of the network were involved or provided a timeline for that full restoration. The city says critical and emergency services do remain fully operational and additional information will be released as they continue to investigate. Across the state, the South Dakota Department of Transportation says the vehicle count in Sturgis is clocking in at over 275,000, and that overall total is actually down a little bit, like 12% from the five-year average. So each day recorded so far this year has been lower than last year, but higher than 2 years prior in 2024. Officials do expect a smaller count and smaller attendance than last year, which was a milestone anniversary of 85 years. The South Dakota Department of Transportation conducts those counts at 9 locations where vehicles can enter the city. And South Dakota Attorney General Marty Jackley is now praising federal court ruling that could remove registration requirements for certain firearms covered by the National Firearms Act. It's a Texas ruling that affects short-barreled rifles and shotguns as well as firearm suppressors. Here in South Dakota, we were one of 14 states involved in the lawsuit, and Jackley calls the decision a victory for law-abiding gun owners and Second Amendment rights. And that's the latest from the MitchellNow.com News Center.
3: ABC News, I'm Sherry Preston. A plea deal to be discussed today in Luigi Mangione's federal case in the killing of UnitedHealthcare CEO Brian Thompson. Mangione also facing state charges, says ABC legal analyst Brian Buckmeyer.
4: Mangione's facing stalking charges in the federal case and murder and gun charges in the state case. It might come from the same set of facts, but those are different charges. Mm-hmm. And that's not how double jeopardy works. Yes, it's from the same set of facts, but he is technically facing different charges in two different jurisdictions. That's not double jeopardy.
3: Military officials are pushing back on reports of the Navy Times and Stars and Stripes that say several sailors have tried to go overboard the USS Abraham Lincoln because of record-long deployments. Defense Secretary Pete Hegseth says the reports are completely misrepresented. Forecasters say more than a foot of rain fell Wednesday in parts of Indiana, leading to the flash floods and water rescues. Indiana Governor Mike Braun declaring a state disaster emergency. This is ABC News.
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0: Bananarama on the Cool 98.3 Morning Show with Chris Johnson at 6:21, brought to you by the Diamond Store on Main Street here in Mitchell. A good finally Friday morning to you. Let's take a look at your forecast for today. Cloudy with a 40% chance of showers and a slight chance of thunderstorms this afternoon. High of 75, east winds up to 15. For tonight, mostly cloudy, a low of 65. And tomorrow, cloudy in the morning, then becoming partly sunny in the afternoon with a 50% chance of showers and thunderstorms. High of 80 and southwest winds around 10. Currently on radar, most of the rain well out of our listing area. There is some rain south of Tabor, south of Yankton, and south of Beersford. Otherwise, things quiet. Temperature-wise right now, 66 in Huron, 64 in Howard, 69 in Sioux Falls, 68 in Scotland Trip, Delmont and Armour, 70 in Tyndall, Avon, and Wagner, 68 in Gregory, Burke, and Dallas. It is 66 in Chamberlain, and right now in Mitchell, cloudy and 67, light northeast winds. And coming up in about 15 minutes, your stupid criminal story for the day here at Cool 98.3.
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1: All right, we head to Mississippi, where Charles Fletcher was released from jail on criminal mischief charges, and he immediately hailed a cab and asked the driver to take him to his home 30 miles away. Now, upon arrival, he told the cabbie he would not be able to pay the fare. Well, the cabbie called the cops, who gave him a free ride back to jail, this time charged with petty theft. And I'm guessing that our bozo didn't have money for a tip either.
2: Hendrickson.
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0: Las Vegas was built for stars. And on August 22nd, two of boxing's biggest take center stage. Rolly Romero never follows the script.
1: This is my game.
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1: 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I'm going all in.
0: It's time to put up or shut up. Rolly Romero versus Teofimo Lopez, August 22nd.
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0: West winds around 10. And then Sunday, a beautiful day, sunny, high of 79, north winds up to 20. Currently in Mitchell, cloudy and 67, light northeast winds.
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0: Merlin on the Cool 98.3 Morning Show with Chris Johnson, brought to you by the Diamond Store, your local and family-owned jewelry store at 218 North Main Street here in Mitchell, where all jewelry repairs are done in-house for your convenience. 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
2: From the Mitchell Now News Desk, I'm Morgan McCarthy. LifeQuest is opening a community of micro homes for people with developmental disabilities here in Mitchell. The six homes are all 660 square feet and have a bedroom, living room, kitchen, and bathroom. Six residents have already moved in, and many showed up to be part of the open house event yesterday here in Mitchell. On the state level, continuing to battle the heat, ranchers are dealing with thousands of dead cattle from heat stress during last month's heat wave. The National Weather Service says it was the second hottest July on record in Rapid City, with the warmest month on record in the United States. South Dakota State University Extension professors say that the state hasn't experienced

experienced a widespread cattle death event like this in a few years, and the state ranks 7th in the nation with roughly 3.6 million cattle. Experts believe more than 2,000 died last month here in South Dakota. Ranchers say that not only the loss hits their wallets, but it's gut-wrenching to see cattle that they've cared for die. And of course, Sturgis revs on, but the largest biker bar in the world is holding another motorcycle rally. If you didn't get enough in Sturgis, less than a month after the big rally, the Vail-based Full Throttle Saloon is partnering with the city of Branson, Missouri to celebrate National Hog Rally, which will be open to the public. That event is scheduled September 9th through the 12th, and organizers say everyone is welcome to celebrate whether you ride motorcycles or not. And don't forget those local headlines anytime. You can plan your events and get a recap of local sports, all with a stop at MitchellNow.com. And that's the latest from the MitchellNow.com News Center.

0: ABC News, I'm Sherry Preston. More rain in the forecast for parts of the Ohio Valley and Midwest, already inundated with rain. Water rescues continuing around the clock. Indiana Governor Mike DeBraun issuing an emergency declaration. A move in the case against Luigi Mangione.
1: Just weeks before his state murder trial, sources say accused CEO killer Luigi Mangione plans to plead guilty in federal court. Sources tell ABC News the dramatic announcement is set for at a hearing in downtown Manhattan. Mangione faces two federal counts of stalking, resulting in the death of UnitedHealthcare CEO Brian Thompson, gunned down in Manhattan in 2024.
0: ABC's Matt Rivers. Defense Secretary Pete Hegseth says reports of sailors trying to jump overboard the USS Abraham Lincoln aircraft carrier are completely misinterpreted. The accounts printed in the Navy Times and Stars and Stripes. President Trump plans to highlight his record on crime and safety during a visit to Long Island, New York today. He'll visit the Nassau County Police Academy. This is ABC News.
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Lawn darts may have disappeared in the 80s, for good reason, but the music lives on. 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

0: Van Morrison on the Cool 98.3 Morning Show with Chris Johnson at 7:10, brought to you by the Diamond Store on Main Street here in Mitchell. We're about 15 minutes away from a look at your Friday sports. 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Your birthday bunch around 7:40, and weather-wise, a little bit cooler and some more rain chances. 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
6: 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Cloudy with a 40% chance of showers and a slight chance of thunderstorms this afternoon. A high of 75. East winds up to 15. Tonight, mostly cloudy, a low of 65. And tomorrow, cloudy in the morning, then becoming partly sunny in the afternoon with a 50% chance of showers and thunderstorms, high of 80, and southwest winds around 10. Currently on radar, most of the rain pushing on out of our listing area. Just looks like some sprinkles around Tripp, otherwise rain around Yankton, south of Wakanda, south of Beersford, otherwise things pretty quiet. Temperature-wise around the area, 66 in Huron, it's 67 in Salem, 68 in Yankton, 70 in Lake Andes, Geddes, and Platte, 68 in Kimball, and right now in Mitchell, cloudy and 67, east winds at 8.

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And obviously, Dakota Fest is going to highlight livestock production. Don't miss the livestock tent with exhibits, daily cattle shoot demos, and lunchtime education sessions. A focus on livestock only at Dakota Fest, built for business, powered by partnerships. Dakota Fest going on next Tuesday through Thursday. And right now, we're going to give you a chance to win a pair of tickets to Dakota Fest as we play the Tri-Bond. Today's Tri-Bond, what do these three things have in common? A cherry, a wine glass, and a rose. First correct caller, 996-1100 is the phone number. Again, your Tri-Bond today, what do these three things have in common? A cherry, a wine glass, and a rose. 996-1100, and good luck from Cool 98.3.

0: Coolnet E3, hi, who's this?
1: This is Dewey.
0: Okay, Dewey, again, your tribe on today. What do these three things have in common? A cherry, a wine glass, and a rose.
1: They all have a stem.
0: They all have stems, yes. Very good. Where are you checking in this morning from?
1: Fairfax.
0: Okay, we're going to hook you up with a pair of tickets to Dakota Fest coming up next Tuesday through Thursday here in Mitchell. Congratulations.
1: Thank you.
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0: 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We'll find out who's going to pick up that certificate for a free adult buffet here shortly.
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2: 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Lots to get to on our celebrity birthdays for this weekend. We start with actress Pat Priest, who played Marilyn on the television show The Munsters. She is 90. Also on our celebrity birthday list.
3: I mean, didn't you notice on the plane when you started talking, eventually I started reading the vomit bag? Didn't that give you some sort of clue, like, hey, maybe this guy's not enjoying it?
2: Oh, what a great movie. That was actor and comedian Steve Martin, who you just heard from the movie Planes, Trains, and Automobiles. He was also in The Three Amigos, Father of the Bride, SNL, the list goes on and on. Steve Martin is 81. Actress Susan St. James, who played Kate on the television show Kate and Ally, is 80. Actor Reginald Vell Johnson, who played Carl Winslow on the television show Family Matters, he is 75. Singer and actress Madonna, she is 68. Hard to believe, isn't it? Also on our celebrity birthday list.
4: I want my mommy to get her voice back. Mommy's got laryngitis real bad. And she has to sing at church on Christmas.
2: Yes, who could forget that voice and that lisp? It's actress Susan Olsen, who played Cindy on The Brady Bunch. She is 65. Actor Steve Carell, who played Michael on the television show The Office, and along with many, many funny movies, he's 64. Actress Catherine Bell from the television show JAG and the movie Bruce Almighty is 58. And finally, the lovely actress Mila Kunis, who played Jackie on That 70s Show, she is 43. On to our local birthday scene this morning. First off, happy birthday and congratulations goes out to David Hoyton. That's right, David. We drew your name at random for that certificate for a free adult buffet to Pizza Ranch at 502 East Norway Avenue here in Mitchell. Just stop by our studios, 8 to 5 Monday through Friday, and pick up that certificate. Again, happy birthday and congratulations to David Hoyton, our big birthday winner from Pizza Ranch today. Now, we also want to wish happy birthday this morning to Rodney Shaw and Cody Hoford. Happy birthday goes out to Stephanie Foster Vaughn and Shay Clunder. And finally, happy anniversary to Jeremy and Alyssa Larson and Randy and Julie Hinckley. Now, if you'd like to pass along a birthday or an anniversary wish, just drop me an email at least 24 hours in advance, please, to cj@cool98.com.
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2: Mitchell's only live and local color radar weather for today. Cloudy with a 40% chance of showers and a slight chance of thunderstorms this afternoon. High of 75. East winds up to 15. Tonight, mostly cloudy, a low of 65. Tomorrow, cloudy in the morning, then becoming partly sunny in the afternoon with a 50% chance of showers and thunderstorms. High of 80, southwest winds around 10. And then Sunday, a beautiful day, sunny, high of 79, north winds up to 20. Currently in Mitchell, cloudy and 67, east winds at 8.

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1: Well, a farmer bride rode her favorite cow into her wedding. 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Now, the dairy farmer says the entrance is something she had been dreaming about since she was 10 years old. She's 37 now, by the way. And after the reception, guests made their way to the reception nearby. 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
2: From the Mitchell Now News Desk, I'm Morgan McCarthy. Well, jury selection is underway in a major federal lawsuit against Meta involving children's online privacy. And South Dakota Attorney General Marty Jackley and 32 other attorneys general accused the social media giant of collecting data from children without parental consent and using features designed to be addictive. Opening statements are scheduled for August 18th. The trial is expected to stretch about 6 weeks. Well, here in our state, we're getting $500,000 to put towards strengthening the state's national security and infrastructure. Governor Larry Roden announced the Future Fund Award to support the governor's Resilience and Infrastructure Task Force, known as GRIT. Officials say the money will find weak spots in infrastructure, improve cybersecurity and emergency preparedness, and strengthen partnerships between government, industry, and universities. And the kiddos have been busy with 4-H Achievement Days. It's not just for livestock. There are also some very happy four-legged family members getting their turn to shine, too. And our own Chris Johnson had a chance to catch up with Marley, who showed Sunny a golden retriever.
3: So your two dogs, how old are they and what are they?
4: Sunny's a golden retriever and she's 3.

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1: And Boone is a fifth year, and he's 3.5
2: years old. Okay, and how long have you been in 4-H?
1: 3 years.
2: Okay, and what would you say has been the biggest challenge with your dogs?
1: Probably friendship.
3: And you can see photos of Sunny and other canine pals when you go to MitchellNow.com. And more recaps with Davidson County, Hutchinson County, McCook County, and other 4-H appreciation days in the area. And that's the latest from the MitchellNow.com News Center.
4: News. I'm Sherry Preston. Accused CEO killer Luigi Mangione expected to plead guilty today to federal stalking charges related to the murder of United Healthcare CEO Brian Thompson. Outside the courthouse, ABC chief investigative correspondent Aaron Katursky.
5: Mangione has maintained he is not guilty, but sources tell ABC News he is prepared to change his plea as he faces a mountain of evidence, including video of Thompson's murder, the killer approaching from behind and shooting him in the back. Police also said they pulled the murder weapon from his bag.
4: Mangione still faces murder and gun charges in state court. More rain overnight in parts of the Midwest, already facing flooding. Indiana under a state of emergency. Ohio also dealing with high water rescues and evacuations. A late summer heat wave gripping the central plains and southeast. 97 million Americans could face dangerous temperatures this weekend. Democrats demanding an investigation into reports that the crew of the USS Abraham Lincoln has been at sea so long, 200 days without a port call. This is ABC News.
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Forecast details in a bit. And on the way next, your music and entertainment news. 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Three new movies to check out. All the details after Hathaway at Cool 98.3. What is

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1: All right, as we do every Friday, time to find out what's new in theaters this weekend. It's actually going to be a very busy weekend as we have three new movies that are out. And the first one, the family will definitely enjoy watching together.
2: Whatever this island throws at us,
3: yeah! Oh,
2: ah! We'll be prepared.
3: We are so not prepared! Run!
4: I am running!
3: I'm a bulldog! This is as fast as I can go!
1: That is Paw Patrol, the Dino movie. Now, when their ship gets caught in a storm, the Paw Patrol pups wash up on a tropical island that's full of dinosaurs. They soon befriend Rex, a baby dino who's been stranded on the island for years. And when Mayor Humdinger's mining plans cause a huge volcano to erupt, the pups spring into action to save Rex's home before everything becomes extinct. Now, also out in theaters this weekend,
5: we need to protect the American people.
6: President Reagan, you got us here, sir. You got the Russians to the table. Gorbachev came to play. But if we fail here, there will be war.
1: That is Brink of War. President Reagan races against time to salvage a deal.

0: deal with Soviet leader Mikhail Gorbachev that could dismantle nuclear arsenals or ignite disaster. With pressure mounting on all sides, every word spoken brings the world closer to peace or destruction. And the final new movie in theaters this weekend.
1: Anybody else see that weird light last night?
2: Could have been lights from a helicopter.
3: Or a UFO. Aliens.
4: Shut up, Dad.
5: I think that our neighborhood, our house, our whole street has moved.
0: That is called The End of Oak Street. After a mysterious cosmic event rips Oak Street from suburbia and transports their neighborhood to someplace unknown, the Platt family soon discovers that their very survival depends on them sticking together as they navigate their now unrecognizable surroundings. So there you go. Paw Patrol, the Dino movie, Brink of War, and The End of Oak Street, the three new movies in theaters this weekend. It is 8:15 here at Cool 98.3.
6: Hendrickson.

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2: From the MitchellNow.com Sports Desk, I'm Mike Kelly, and here we go with your Friday morning sports update. Dell Rapids PBR defeated the Parkston Mudcats 3-1 Thursday night in the Class B quarterfinals at Cadwell Park. Brett Mogan threw a complete game, allowing one run while striking out 11. In the nightcap, Alexandria held off Volga 5-4 after building a 5-0 lead. Alexander starter Alec Mizak, he allowed three hits over seven scoreless innings, while Volga's Jordan Sagedahl struck out 19 in the loss. That sets Saturday's first semifinal with Del Rapids PBR against Alexandria. Tonight's remaining Class B quarterfinals at Cadwell Park feature Clark against Del Rapids Mudcats, followed by Canova against Hartford Humboldt Wood Ducks. 605 Sports lists the start time at 5:30 and 7:30 p.m. respectively. Mitchell also becomes home for the Class A state tournament this weekend after opening rounds were played in Yankton. Today's schedule has Aberdeen Circus against T at 1 p.m. at Drake Field in elimination game. Harrisburg will be against Renner at 1 p.m. at Cadwell Park, and Brookings against Sioux Falls at 3 p.m. at Drake Field in another elimination game. The tournament continues Saturday and concludes with the Class A championship on Sunday. It's opening day for Mitchell Colonels soccer. Now the Mitchell girls will host Huron at 4 p.m. at Joe Quinnell Field, while the boys will face Huron at 6. Mitchell boys are coming into the season with a younger roster, and today's Huron match is their first chance to put the preseason work into competition. The Mitchell girls tennis team continues the Sioux Falls Christian Invitational today at Tomar Park. Today's competition begins at 9:30 a.m. Mitchell is part of the field that includes Sioux Falls Christian, Lincoln, Harrisburg, Brandon Valley, Vermilion, and Sioux Falls Roosevelt. Dakota Wesleyan Volleyball opens today. The 16th-ranked Dakota Wesleyan Volleyball team begins its 2026 season today in San Antonio at the Our Lady of Peace of the Lake Varsity Invitational. The Tigers play St. Francis, Indiana at 9 a.m. this morning, then return at 5 p.m. against Montana Western. DWU men's soccer is on the road today. They'll be playing an exhibition game at Gillette College at 3 p.m. in Gillette, Wyoming. In Major League Baseball, the Philadelphia Phillies, they beat Minnesota Twins 7-1 Thursday night in Dyersville, Iowa. 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

0: Late Snake on the Cool 98.3 Morning Show with Chris Johnson at 8:34. Let's play Morning Trivia. Give you a chance to pick up that $25 gift certificate to the Diamond Store on Main Street here in Mitchell. Your question today: according to a new survey, 46% of singles are turned off by someone wearing / having these on their dating app profile picture. What are they? First correct caller, 996-1100 is the phone number. Again, your morning trivia question: according to a new survey, 46% of singles are turned off by someone wearing / having these on their dating app profile picture. What do you think they are? And, has to do with something there's a national something today. And so that's why I use this question. So let's see if you can figure it out. Give us a call and good luck from Cool 98.3.
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1: Tattoo.
0: Tattoos is the right answer. Very good. Who's this?
1: This is Glenn Paul.
0: Hey, Glenn, where are you listening to us at today?
1: In Mitchell, South Dakota here.
0: Right in town. All right. According to a new survey, 46% of singles are turned off by someone wearing/having these

0: on their dating app profile picture. What are they? Tattoo's the right answer. We're going to hook you up with that $25 gift certificate to the Diamond Store on Main Street here in Mitchell. Congratulations.
1: All right. Thank you so much.
0: Hey, you're welcome. 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

0: of the turntables a long time ago, but if you want to pretend the next song is from a record, well then fine. 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

0: Lead singer of the Go-Go's, Belinda Carlisle on the Cool 98.3 Morning Show with Chris Johnson, brought to you by the Diamond Store on Main Street here in Mitchell. If you didn't catch the answer to morning trivia, according to a new survey, 46% of singles are turned off by someone wearing slash having these on their dating app profile picture. What are they? Tattoos was the right answer. Let's take a look at your forecast for today. Cloudy with a 40% chance of showers and a slight chance of a thunderstorm this afternoon. High of 75. East winds up to 15. Tonight, mostly cloudy, a low of 65. Tomorrow, cloudy in the morning, then becoming partly sunny in the afternoon with a 50% chance of showers and thunderstorms, a high of 80, southwest winds around 10, and then Sunday, a very nice day, sunny, high of 79, north winds up to 20. Currently in Mitchell, cloudy and 69, east winds at 9, here at Cool 98.3.
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0: The richest rodeo in South Dakota history is riding into Sioux Falls. 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

0: Toto on the Cool 98.3 Morning Show with Chris Johnson, brought to you by the Diamond Store on Main Street here in Mitchell. 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

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Don't forget the Tour de Corn going on all weekend long here in Mitchell with a 15, 35, 62, or 100-mile ride. Things will get underway with registration at Qantas Park today at 5. 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
3: 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Mostly cloudy with a slight chance of showers and thunderstorms. High of 75, east winds up to 15. Tonight, mostly cloudy, a low of 65. Tomorrow, cloudy in the morning, then becoming partly sunny in the afternoon with a 50% chance of showers and thunderstorms. Tomorrow's high 80, southwest winds around 10. And then Sunday, a very nice looking day, sunny, high of 79, north winds up to 20. Currently in Mitchell, we do have a temperature of 70 and east winds at 10.
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Jesus Jones on Cool98.3, where you lived it and we play it. So today is World Lizard Day. Discover the fascinating world of scaly creatures with vibrant colors, unique adaptations, and diverse habitats to explore. It is also National Social Security Day, so take some time to consider your role as a member of a society today and think of what you can do for those less fortunate than yourself. It is also a National Tattoo Removal Day today. Now, we know that tattoos are permanent, but people change, and luckily, tattoos can actually be removed, so get rid of any unwanted ink and put your regrets behind you. That's why I always say, if you're going to get a tattoo, don't get a tattoo of the name of someone you're dating or married to, because it just might not work out, and what are you going to do? And finally, oh, yum, yum, it's National Creamsicle Day. Savoring that perfect blend of citrus and cream on a hot day. It's a frozen treat that's like sunshine on a stick, no doubt about it. There you go. Just a few of the things going on today. And now Starship at Cool98.3.

0: Supertramp on the Cool 98.3 Morning Show with Chris Johnson, brought to you by the Diamond Store on Main Street here in Mitchell. If you missed my news of the weird from earlier this morning, I was telling you about a bride who rode her favorite cow down the aisle during her wedding. Now, it happened in the UK as Victoria Lee was carried into the church by a Swiss cow named White Chocolate Button, who was wearing a specially made flower crown. Now, the dairy farmer says the entrance is something she had been dreaming about since she was 10 years old. You got to check out the pictures of this wedding at cool98.com under the News of the Weird section.
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2: Good morning, everyone. Looks like a positive trade in the grain markets so far today. September corn 4 3/4 higher, 453. DSUP 5 3/4, 477 3/4. And the March corn 5 3/4 higher, 493.5. Soybeans, I see a September 5 3/4 higher, 1171 3/4. November up 4.5 cents, 1186 3/4. And the March up 3 3/4 at 1209 1/4. Bean oil contract 5 points lower, 68.74. Meal contract $2.50 higher, 309.90. Oats contract 3 pennies higher, 320 1/4 futures. And the wheat market looks like they're the leaders today. Chicago up 15 cents at 668 1/4. KC up 20 cents to 741. Seems like a lot of back and forth trade is what we've seen over the last couple of weeks in the grain markets here. And yesterday we were down hard. Looks like we're getting most of it back today. I think, like I say, wheat market being the leader, helping the corn move higher again, but still not over the highs from our report day here a couple days ago, so we'll see how we behave if we can get there today. Other than that, we did have another flash sale of some soybeans going to China. 136,000 metric tons was the number today. Looking over at the livestock markets, a pretty ugly trade for the cattle market so far today. Looks like we're $6.25 lower in August. Feeders $3.36.57. September feeders $7.70 lower, $3.29.22. And the October feeders down $8.02 to $3.20.77. Looks like a cash index falling as well, $3.43 lower to $3.48.50. Looking at live cattle, looks like we're checking out the lows again there. August lives $4.57 lower, $2.21.65. October down $4.30, $2.15.77. And the D's down $3.92 to $2.15.52. Cutout values yesterday, we had choice up $3.62 to $3.75.90. Select down 57 cents to $3.49.24. Looks like biggest news out in the cattle market, obviously, being the plant closure over there in Illinois. Looks like Tyson shutting down one plant, trying to sell another plant, and trying to sell another facility where they cut up meat there. So definitely some bearish news. Seems like any plant closure news gets a negative reaction out of the cattle market. Now the question is, how far do we go in here? Looking back at when the Lexington plant closed, we did put a nice bottom in on the charts there, but a few things are different this time. Funds definitely don't feel like they want to defend their long position like they were back then. So maybe we see a little bit more of a tail on this one, but time will tell. Looking over at the hog market now, looks like a pretty quiet trade there compared to the cattle market. Looking at August hogs, we're 10 cents lower, 95.37. October's down 32 cents to 81.80, and the D's down 30 cents to 72.80. Energy markets are very quiet going into the weekend here. Crude oil up 23 cents a barrel, 81.48. Diesel market unchanged right now, 4.25 futures. And the gasoline market unchanged as well on the board, 3.13 futures. Stock market quiet but lower, 65 points lower for the Dow Jones, 53,785. U.S. dollar up or down 44 points to 99.42. Gold market up $25 an ounce to $4,445 an ounce, and the silver market 73 cents higher, 65.72. That's going to do it for this market update. If we could be of any further assistance to you, give us a call at Farmers Trading at number 605-996-6500.
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Gravely Zero Turn Mowers, lawn and garden power equipment, generators, power washers, and more is what you'll find at the Overweg Motorsports Dakota Fest booth 403E, August 18th through the 20th. This is Corrine Overweg with Overweg Motorsports. 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

0: Bon Jovi on Cool 98.3. Don't forget, coming up tonight, the MHS Boat Parade. So experience one of Mitchell's most unique summer traditions as the Mitchell High School Marching Band performs from boats on Lake Mitchell. You can gather along the shoreline and enjoy the music from one of several viewing locations, including the amphitheater at approximately 7:05, the public beach at approximately 7:20, and the Sportsman's Club at approximately 7:45. So bring a lawn chair or blanket and enjoy an evening of music on the water. Again, the MHS Boat Parade going on this evening. 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

0: Tom Petty on Cool 98.3, where you lived it and we play it. Time for my favorite part of the day, good news. And here are a few more good news stories making the rounds. A cat named Toast is being called a miracle survivor after making it through a devastating four-alarm apartment fire. Firefighters found the cat alive after it had taken shelter in a closet, giving its grateful family an emotional reunion. Researchers have developed an antiviral chewing gum that early studies suggest could dramatically reduce viruses linked to some head and neck cancers. While more research is needed, scientists say the findings are highly encouraging. And finally, a California man just got an unexpected surprise when a postcard his parents mailed him from Copenhagen in July of 2000 finally showed up in his mailbox 26 years later. There you go. Just a few more good news stories making the rounds today. Cool 98.3.
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0: Gravely Zero Turn Mowers, lawn and garden power equipment, generators, power washers, and more is what you'll find at the Overweg Motorsports Dakota Fest booth 403E, August 18th through the 20th. This is Corrine Overweg with Overweg Motorsports. 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

Remember ripping off the sides of dot matrix printer paper? 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

0: Frankie Valli on Cool 98.3 as we take a look at what's trending on YouTube today. The videos a lot of people are watching and talking about, and this is a really cool one. So someone discovered a lost interview that Billy Joel did in 1971, and it was when he released his first album. And he was asked if he'd like to play big venues at some point in time. And here's what he had to say.
1: My guests tonight are Billy Joel and his manager, Owen Mazur. Eventually, you would like to get into the big places. Madison Square Garden or something like that.
2: No, I don't think I'd ever like to work Madison Square Garden. I mean, it sounds stupid for me to say that now. You know, I don't want to work there. That place is kind of a ripoff, really.
1: Why?
2: Because what it is, in effect, is just jamming as many people and making as much money as you can out of a one-night thing. Unless you're up front or up close, it's just wasted. But Madison Square Garden is just too big.
0: He doesn't seem to mind now selling out Madison Square Garden for many, many shows. I just thought that was interesting. What else do we have for you? Oh, yes, a brand new compilation of wipeouts, backyard disasters, and what were they thinking moments. And the latest Try Not to Laugh challenge featuring everything from gym mishaps to pets accidentally stealing the spotlight. There you go. Just a few of the things trending on YouTube today. And now Hart here at Cool 98.3.

0: Madonna on Cool 98.3, where you lived it and we play it. It's that time of the morning. Time for another edition of Not Headline News.
1: This is Not Headline News. Today is National Financial Awareness Day. For most Americans, it's a day to be aware that we have zero finances. It's National Tattoo Removal Day, when people remove a tattoo they greatly regret, like the Jets logo. Steve Martin turns 81 today, which means he's finally the age he's looked since he was 35. Netflix extended Seinfeld for 5 more years. So yada, yada, yada.

0: And the first tilt-a-whirl was built 100 years ago this summer, which doesn't explain how the one you ride every summer doesn't tilt or whirl. This is not headline news.
1: Oh, come on. Tilt-a-whirl is one of my favorite carnival rides. And the tattoo removal day thing about the New York Jets, as a Dolphins fan, that was hilarious. There you go. Another edition of Not Headline News on Cool 98.3.
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0: Mitchell's only live and local color radar weather for today. Mostly cloudy with a slight chance of showers and thunderstorms. High of 75. East winds up to 15. Tonight, mostly cloudy. A low of 65. Tomorrow, cloudy in the morning, then becoming partly sunny in the afternoon with a 50% chance of showers and thunderstorms. High of 80, southwest winds around 10. And then Sunday looking very nice, sunny, high of 79, north winds up to 20. Currently in Mitchell, we do have a temperature of 73 and east winds at 10.
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0: It was just the best. 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

Spandau Ballet on Cool 98.3. This note from the city of Mitchell: North Foster Street is going to be closed from East 4th Avenue to 5th Avenue beginning on Monday for 2 to 3 weeks for street and utility improvements. So please use the detour route. Thanks for your patience during this time. And if you have any questions, you can contact Terry Johnson at 995-8435 in the Public Works Department. 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

0: Stevie Wonder on Cool 98.3, where you lived it and we play it. 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This week's show is from August 21st, 1982, with favorites from Survivor, John Cougar Mellencamp, Fleetwood Mac, Chicago, Air Supply, REO Speedwagon, The Go-Go's, yes, Kenny Rogers, the list goes on and on. It is going to be fantastic. You won't want to miss it. And then catch the Beatles show Sunday nights at 11. And this week, Casey Petrowski features part 6 of the Fab Four's best singles of all time countdown. 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

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Make sure you join us for continuing coverage of the Class B State Amateur Baseball Tournament from Cadwell Park here in Mitchell. Now, tomorrow in a semifinal matchup, Alexandria faces Del Rapids PBR at 5:30. It should be a fantastic game. Both really good teams. 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And now Bruce Springsteen.

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0: Jackson Brown on Cool 98.3, where you lived it and we play it. 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

0: Mitchell's only live and local color radar weather for today. Mostly cloudy with a slight chance of showers and thunderstorms. Steady temps in the mid-70s. East winds up to 15. Tonight, mostly cloudy, a low of 65. For tomorrow, cloudy in the morning, then becoming partly sunny in the afternoon with a 50% chance of showers and thunderstorms, high of 80, southwest winds around 10, and then Sunday, a beautiful day, sunny, high of 79, north winds up to 20. Currently in Mitchell, we do have a temperature of 75 and east winds at 11.
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2: From the Mitchell Now News Desk, I'm Morgan McCarthy. Mitchell City officials are investigating a potential cybersecurity incident, but say critical and emergency services have not been affected. The city announced recently that the issue involves a limited portion of its computer network. As a precaution, officials did shut down the affected network environment and then brought in forensic experts to determine what happened and whether there would be any broader impacts. The city says there was no indication that as of this week, its email system had been affected, although officials have not yet identified which portion of the network were involved or provided a timeline for that full restoration. The city says critical and emergency services do remain fully operational and additional information will be released as they continue to investigate. Across the state, the South Dakota Department of Transportation says the vehicle count in Sturgis is clocking in at over 275,000, and that overall total is actually down a little bit, like 12% from the five-year average. So each day recorded so far this year has been lower than last year, but higher than 2 years prior in 2024. Officials do expect a smaller count and smaller attendance than last year, which was a milestone anniversary of 85 years. The South Dakota Department of Transportation conducts those counts at 9 locations where vehicles can enter the city. And South Dakota Attorney General Marty Jackley is now praising federal court ruling that could remove registration requirements for certain firearms covered by the National Firearms Act. It's a Texas ruling that affects short-barreled rifles and shotguns as well as firearm suppressors. Here in South Dakota, we were one of 14 states involved in the lawsuit, and Jackley calls the decision a victory for law-abiding gun owners and Second Amendment rights. And that's the latest from the MitchellNow.com News Center.
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0: It's in the air. Phil Collins, you lived it. We play it. Cool 98.3. I'm Dave Bonham hanging out with you. Sure glad to be here, and I've got cool music on the way from Pat Benatar, Glass Tiger, Queen, much, much more. Hey, don't you forget those 2026 sports books are in. Yeah, I got mine already. You need to get yours, and you need to do it fast. They're free, and they're only while supplies last, so you're going to be able to plan out your entire sports season with this thing. 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It's got that Mitchell High schedule, Dakota Wesleyan schedules for over 30 area high schools for the coming year. 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Want to know where to pick yours up? 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

0: Bohemian Rhapsody, Queen, you lived it. We play it. Cool 98.3. And you know that Galileo opera sequence in there, it took roughly 3 weeks to record. Yeah, the guys were just overdubbing their voices over and over and over again to create that choir-like sound. They overdubbed that portion roughly 180 times. But it was that devotion to the recording and creating the music that made that song such a masterpiece and absolutely timeless. So just a reminder for Monday morning for your commute, North Foster Street is going to be closed from East 4th to 5th Avenue for about 2 to 3 weeks for the street and utility improvements. So make sure you plan out your detour right now. And your patience while they work to make those improvements is very much appreciated.
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3: Mitchell's only live and local color radar weather. Yeah, we got mostly cloudy weather going on. Slight chance of showers, but I think most of that's behind us now. I took a look at the radar. Not much going on there. Highs near 76 today. Winds up to 15 miles an hour and a low of 65 later on tonight. Those clouds are going to stick around in the morning and become partly sunny tomorrow afternoon. With the 50% chance of showers and thunderstorms, highs near 80, southwest winds about 10 miles an hour. It's going to get sunny on Sunday because that's why they call it Sunday, don't you know? Highs near 79, north winds up to 20 miles an hour. Right now, Chamberlain, cloudy, 74. Howard, cloudy, 76. And Mitchell, we got those clouds as well at 73 degrees.
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0: Can't fight this feeling anymore. It's REO Speedwagon. You lived it. We play it. Cool 98.3. All right, rodeo fans. I know you just can't get enough, and this is the one you've been waiting for. That's right. The Cinch Playoffs are coming to Sioux Falls in September. It all goes down the 25th through the 27th, and let me tell you something. This ain't just your average rodeo. No way. This is the richest rodeo in Sodak history. And I can hear you asking me, Dave, how rich are we talking about? Well, let me tell you. How does $1.5 million sound? Yeah, the top pro rodeo athletes in the country, they're coming to Sioux Falls to compete for the Governor's Cup and a whole stack of cash. There's going to be bull riding, saddle bronc, bareback, team roping, barrel racing, steer wrestling, oh, and much, much more. This is the last shot for these cowboys and cowgirls to punch their ticket to the National Finals Rodeo. So you know they're going to be battling it out big. Yeah, you're not going to want to miss this. You can get your tickets now at cinchplayoffs.com. That's spelled C-I-N-C-H, playoffs.com. On the way, cool music from Journey, Bruce Hornsby, and, of course, MJ.
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2: Well, good afternoon. Looks like the grain markets are holding fairly steady with where they were earlier in the morning here. Looking first at the wheat market, some of the headline news there sounds like there is continued escalation between Russia and Ukraine. We got the headline out of Ukraine that they are claiming they've had their most successful attack out of this entire war on Russia. Whether or not that's true, I guess we just have to believe our headlines here, but that is something that we are hearing, that they did some significant damage to a Russian export terminal here. And so that the grain market, the wheat market specifically, is taking that as news to rally on because of supply concerns. Looking at Chicago wheat, September up 21 cents a bushel at 674 futures. Kansas City wheat, that's September up 32 cents, 753. The December up 31 at 766. Oats market up a penny in December at 341. Jumping on over to the corn market here, I'm of the belief that they are rallying just following along with the wheat market more than anything else. I say that just because wheat market, for example, up 4.5% compared to the corn market up just about 2% right now. Not saying corn doesn't have a few different things on the chart that could push it higher here, but that wheat seems to be the leader more than anything else. As far as some other news on the corn market here, sounds like we did get some updated crop conditions out of France where they've been having some drought issues. This time last year, they had a 65 good to excellent rating. They have it at 29% this year, so they've cut that good to excellent rating in less than half there. So that certainly is part of what's going on in the corn market. I think they're just looking that we'll have some more export demand in that world. As far as the corn futures is concerned, now 9.25 higher in the front month. This is 4.57 quarter cent. That is the high of the day so far. It's got some strength in the afternoon here, which is nice to see that they've got that continuing forward. We have not took out Wednesday's high. I think that is an important line in the sand as far as the chart's concerned to get that done, hopefully sooner than later. December corn did take out Wednesday's high by a quarter cent so far today, currently up 9.5 cents at 481.5 cent. Switching over to soybeans, we did have a daily export sale announcement of 136,000 metric tons of new crop beans going to China. Looks like the board is taking that fairly well in stride with November beans up just 4 cents a bushel at 1186 futures. Soybean meal up $1.40 a ton, soybean oil up 37 points, so those are both just a 0.5% move, same as the soybeans. Moving on over to the livestock now, looks like we do have those still in the red, but not quite as bad as the last time you heard from me today. As far as cash live is concerned, we've heard anywhere from 228 to 229 up north here, so we're going to call that anywhere from $6 to $7 lower than last week is kind of roughly the trend that we're starting to see for this week. I'll be curious to see if it can push higher anymore after the market closes today. Looking at the August live cattle, we are trading discount to the cash right now, but that won't matter a whole lot if they continue to push this thing. I'm looking at the August lives. They're 3.5.

0: half down 222.75, October down 230 at 217.72. And that is our market recap. If we can be of any further help to you, give us a call at Farmers Trading Company. 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

took that song all the way to number 12. Yes. Came out in 83, took it to number 12. And Jonathan Cain, he wrote that song in about 30 minutes. Yeah. While he was traveling from show to show, city to city on that band tour bus. And it's all about trying to maintain his relationships while he's on the road. It was no holiday, don't you know? That's for sure. Here's Madonna on Cool 98.3, where you lived in.

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0: 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Gary!

0: Carry On, My Wayward Son, Kansas. You lived it. We play Cool 98.3. Well, my friends, it is that time once again. Let's check in with Florida Man. This time we're going to head out to Port Charlotte, Florida, where a man got lost after binge drinking all night, and he ended up at the wrong house, as it is known to happen. He told the homeowners he was the CIA and asked if he could stay there for just a few days. Of course, they told him no. So he wanders off into the back, and there's a screened-in pool, and he quickly just fell through the cover of the pool. And then once he climbed back out of the pool, he went to the back door of the home and asked the homeowners for some French fries and a towel, because that's what you do. Yeah. When deputies finally arrived, he informed the cops that he could hold his breath for up to 3 minutes. And they just arrested him for trespassing and disorderly intoxication. Here's my take on it. That totally sounds like the CIA to me. And French fries and a towel was secret code. That's what I think. Because I've seen every Mission Impossible, and that's exactly how Tom Cruise would do it. Cool music coming from Green Day and Starship on deck.
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when the toughest decision was where to sit at lunch. 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

There's Animotion Obsession. You lived it. 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If you remember back in the day, yeah, that was the theme song to the WWF main event before it was known as WWE, and they had to change their name because of those pandas on the bumper stickers in the WWF. I think it was like the World Wildlife Fund or something like that. Anyways, it was not World Wrestling Federation, and they made them change their name to WWE, which, I don't know, I think it's a little more fitting. 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

0: September, Earth, Wind, and Fire, Cool 98.3. I'm Dave Bonham, and tonight is the night. Yes, sir, for the Mitchell High School Boat Parade. It starts at 7 at Lake Mitchell, runs till about 8. So get your lawn chair, get your blanket, go on down and show some support for the Mitchell High Marching Band. As they play on boats, don't you know? You can see the band at 7:05 at the amphitheater, 7:20 at the public beach, and about 7:45 at the Sportsman Club. So get on out there and support your local high school marching band. Yeah, and you can get more info at mitchellnow.com.
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0: And bringing us partly sunny weather in the afternoon, 50-50 shot at some showers. Highs near 80, southwest winds at 10 miles an hour, sunny and a high of 79 on Sunday, north winds up to 20 miles an hour. Right now, Sioux Falls, you're mostly cloudy. You might get some rain here and there, but I don't think so. 72 degrees. Winter, cloudy at 75. Mitchell, cloudy and 75 as well.
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wisdom from Cold Aviate 3. Never let your job distract you from checking Facebook. Oh, and while you're there, don't forget to check us out on Facebook at Cold Aviate 3.

Who can it be now? Men at Work, you lived it. We play it. Cool 98.3. And those guys, they were living it back then. Yes, they were. Living in debt, that is. And they were trying to make it big, so they wrote that song about the bill collectors who kept knocking on the door. And they were just trying to survive until they made it big. Here's Gloria Gaynor, I Will Survive, on Cool 98.3.

0: You lived it. We play a cool 98.3, Gary Puckett and the Union Gap, Woman, Woman. That is your vintage vinyl for today. I stumbled my way down to the basement, cracked open that vintage vinyl vault where we keep all the gems, and pulled that one out for you for today. And that song right there, it introduced us to that unmistakable voice, and it was released in 1967. It was the group's very first single and quickly became a major hit. It climbed all the way to number 4 on the Billboard Hot 100, eventually sold more than 1 million copies. And the song's success, well, it helped launch the band's debut album, also called Woman, Woman, which arrived in January of 68, went all the way to number 2 on the Billboard album chart. And you know, Gary's booming baritone voice became the group's signature sound, and they followed that song with a remarkable string of late 60s hits. Part of what made the group so memorable was their look, though. The Union Gap performed in Civil War era Union Army style uniforms, giving them one of the most distinctive images in pop music at the time. It was a song that started a very successful run for one of the biggest vocal groups of the late 60s. That's Gary Puckett and the Union Gap with Woman, Woman, and that is your vintage vinyl for today.
1: Mitchell!

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There's the Orleans, still the one. You lived it. We play it. Cool 98.3. Man, oh man, do I love that song. Yes, I do. I turn it up every time it comes on the radio. I never get tired of it. Coming up on Sunday morning, 8 a.m. Then again at 7 p.m., we got Casey Kasem's American Top 40 from the 80s. And this week, we're going to do August 21st, 1982. You're going to hear the entire show as it originally aired that week in 1982. So tune it in right here on Cool 98.3 because you can just, you know, crank it up, hang out in your bedroom, dance with yourself in front of the mirror like it was the 80s all over again. Yeah, man. Billy Idol, Cool 98.3.

0: 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Eagles, you lived it. We play it. Cool 98.3. Take us with you wherever you go. We're on the air. We're on the streaming. We're on the internet. We are everywhere. 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Yes, we are. 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
3: Mitchell's only live and local color radar weather. Those clouds are sticking around. There's a little bit of moisture in the air, but I've been watching the radar. We are not looking at much more rain, at least not in the near future. But those clouds are sticking around. They're going to bring us a low of 65 tonight. We're looking at a high of 76 for today. Tomorrow, cloudy in the morning. Another chance of showers. Highs near 80. Southwest winds about 10 miles an hour. And then Sunday, well, the sun's coming out. Highs of 79 and a little bit of wind up to 20 miles an hour on Sunday. Sioux Falls, right now, you're cloudy in 73. Yankton, cloudy in 77. Mitchell, we are also cloudy, and we got a high of 75 right now.
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She works hard for the money. It's Donna Summer. You lived it. We play it. Cool 98.3. Oh, man. Back in the day, MTV, this video would come on, and it was cutting edge. Not just because of the graphics, but, man, because of that future Mrs. O'Kasich. Here's the Cars. 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

0: There's Blondie, Heart of Glass, You Lived It, We Play It, Cool 98.3. There's all kinds of stuff going on around Mitchell this weekend, and on Monday, the City of Mitchell Street Department, they're going to be fog sealing a whole slew of roads. I'm going to direct you over to the City of Mitchell website to find out exactly which roads and which areas, because it is a laundry list of roads. But we sure are grateful for them taking care of it. We got to do our part. Get your cars off the road by 7 a.m. Turn off those automatic sprinkler systems and let's help those guys. Oh, you might want to make a detour route as well for Monday morning so you can get to work on time. Yes, indeedy. We're going to be back with more cool music right here on Cool 98.3.
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able to save you from that paper shredder in the break room, but we can rescue you from another monotonous workday. Cooled Ideate 3.

You can't touch this MC Hammer. Put that down. You don't know where it's been. You lived it. We play at Cool 98.3. You remember a little movie called Fast Times at Ridgemont High? Yeah. Nancy Wilson, she made a cameo in that movie. She was credited as Beautiful Girl in Car. She was the one that pulled up next to Brad and was laughing at him because he was wearing that ridiculous pirate costume.

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0: There's Elton John, You Lived It, We Play. Cool 98.3, Dave Bonham hanging out with you for a while. You know, they got that rodeo thing. There's a rodeo itch in Mitchell, and we're going to scratch it because the Cinch playoffs are coming. It's the biggest, and this is what everything has been building up to. This is where the best of the best come together with one thing in mind. It's the Governor's Cup and a shot at the National Finals Rodeo. It's happening September 25th through the 27th at Denny Sanford Premier Center in Sioux Falls. There's over $1.5 million on the line, and that is making it the richest rodeo in South Dakota history. So if you're a rodeo fan, well, this is the one you absolutely do not want to miss. 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You can get them at cinchplayoffs.com.
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0: Mitchell's Only Live and Local Color Radar Weather. Yeah, it's cloudy outside. I do see some sprinkles on the cars, but I didn't notice any when I walked outside. So we'll see how that all plays out. I think we're pretty much done with the rain after I looked at the radar, but it's in the forecast, so be prepared. Highs near 76 today, low of 65, cloudy in the morning, and more chances of showers as we roll through Saturday. High near 80, southwest winds about 10 miles an hour, and the sun's going to come out on Sunday with a high of 79 and north winds about 20 miles an hour. We've reached our high of 76 here in Mitchell.
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2: From the Mitchell Now News Desk, I'm Morgan McCarthy. LifeQuest is opening a community of micro-homes for people with developmental disabilities here in Mitchell. The six homes are all 660 square feet and have a bedroom, living room, kitchen, and bathroom. Six residents have already moved in, and many showed up to be part of the open house event yesterday here in Mitchell. On the state level, continuing to battle the heat, ranchers are dealing with thousands of dead cattle from heat stress during last month's heat wave. The National Weather Service says it was the second hottest July on record in Rapid City, with the warmest month on record in the United States. South Dakota State University Extension professors say that the state hasn't experienced a widespread cattle death event like this in a few years, and the state ranks seventh in the nation with roughly 3.6 million cattle. Experts believe more than 2,000 died last month here in South Dakota. Ranchers say that not only the loss hits their wallets, but it's gut-wrenching to see cattle that they've cared for die. And of course, Sturgis revs on, but the largest biker bar in the world is holding another motorcycle rally. If you didn't get enough in Sturgis, less than a month after the big rally, the Vail-based Full Throttle Saloon is partnering with the city of Branson, Missouri to celebrate National Hog Rally, which will be open to the public. That event is scheduled September 9th through the 12th, and organizers say everyone is welcome to celebrate whether you ride motorcycles or not. And don't forget those local headlines anytime. You can plan your events and get a recap of local sports, all with a stop at MitchellNow.com. And that's the latest from the MitchellNow.com News Center.

0: rest on double jeopardy claims.
1: What they're arguing is a distinction in terms of different evils and different harms. That if a state is being, a state is charging someone and the federal government is charging someone and they're charging them for the same evil or harm, that's double jeopardy.
0: Mangione faces life in prison on the federal charges. He'll be sentenced for those in December. President Trump today downplayed concerns expressed by family members of some sailors aboard the USS Abraham Lincoln aircraft carrier for the length of its deployment. It's been at sea for a record 9 months. A South Carolina judge moved the retrial of Alec Murdoch out of the county where it was first tried in 2023. This is ABC News.
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Oh, it's that cruel summer. Bananarama, you lived it. We play Cool 98.3. Here's Queen, and another one bites the dust on Cool 98.3.

Rock and steady with the Whispers. You lived it. We play it. Cool 98.3. All kinds of stuff going on in Mitchell this weekend. Tonight, we've got the Mitchell High School Marching Band doing the boat parade on Mitchell Lake. That starts at 7 o'clock. Also, we've got the Boys of Summer battling it out on the diamond out at Cadwell Park. That's the Class B State Amateur Baseball Tournament. It's happening all weekend long. We also got the Tour de Corn happening. And movies. If you want to take a break, get in the theater, get yourself a bag of popcorn, go see Spider-Man Brand New Day. I hear it's a great movie. It's brought in $704 million domestically, $1.72 billion worldwide, and it's expected to take the top spot again this weekend. The end of Oak Street is Anne Hathaway and Ewan McGregor.

0: fighting off dinosaurs. I don't know what that's all about. I'm going to have to look into that one. But that's expected to take the number two slot. And in number three, the Paw Patrol Dino movie. I guess if you want to get in the top five for movies in the summertime, you put dinosaurs in it. And that's a guaranteed top five movie for you. So get out there, have some fun, support your local community. It's all going on right here in Mitchell.
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up before you go. It's Wham on Cool 98.3. Well, everybody knows it as a Kenny Loggins song, but they don't know that Kevin Cronin from REO Speedwagon had turned it down first. Kenny got a last-minute phone call and said, "Hey, I need you to do this song for us."

0: Belinda Carlisle, Mad About You, off the first one, You Lived It. We play a cool 98.3. Just a quick update on what happened last night out there at Cadwell Park in the state amateur baseball tournament. Del Rapids PBR, they defeated the Parkston Mudcats 3-1 Thursday night in the Class B quarterfinals at Cadwell Park. Brett Mogan threw a complete game, allowing one run while striking out 11, and in the nightcap, Alexandria held off Volga 5-4 after building a 5-0 lead. It was a nail biter, folks. Alexandria starter Alex Mizak allowed 3 hits over 7 scoreless innings, while Volga's Jordan Sagedahl struck out 19 in the loss. That sets Saturday's first semifinal with Del Rapids PBR against Alexandria. You can catch all the action right here on Cool 98.3 or cool98.3.com.
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5: Mitchell's Only Live and Local Color Radar. We've got mostly cloudy weather expected for the rest of today and tonight and into tomorrow morning. It might bring a 50-50 shot of some showers tomorrow as well. High of 79 was reached today, and we're on the downside now at 78 degrees. We're going to get down to 65 tonight. High of 80 expected tomorrow with the winds about 10 miles an hour, and it's going to get sunny on Sunday with a high of 79. Those north winds are going to kick up to 20 miles an hour on Sunday, don't you know? It is 78 degrees here in Mitchell.
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3: From the Mitchell Now News Desk, I'm Morgan McCarthy. Well,

0: Jury selection is underway in a major federal lawsuit against Meta involving children's online privacy. And South Dakota Attorney General Marty Jackley and 32 other attorneys general accused the social media giant of collecting data from children without parental consent and using features designed to be addictive. Opening statements are scheduled for August 18th. The trial is expected to stretch about 6 weeks. Well, here in our state, we're getting $500,000 to put towards strengthening the state's national security and infrastructure. Governor Larry Roden announced the future fund award to support the governor's resilience and infrastructure task force known as GRIT. Officials say the money will find weak spots in infrastructure, improve cybersecurity and emergency preparedness, and strengthen partnerships between government, industry, and universities. And the kiddos have been busy with 4-H achievement days. It's not just for livestock. There are also some very happy four-legged family members getting their turn to shine too. And our own Chris Johnson had a chance to catch up with Marley, who showed Sunny a golden retriever.
1: So your two dogs, how old are they and what are they?
2: Sunny's a golden retriever and she's 3.5 years old. And Boonie is a bull dealer and he's 3.5 years old.
1: Okay, and how long have you been in
2: 4-H? 3 years.
1: Okay, and what would you say has been the biggest challenge with your dogs?
2: Probably showmanship.
0: And you can see photos of Sunny and other canine pals when you go to MitchellNow.com. And more recaps with Davidson County, Hutchinson County, McCook County, and other 4-H appreciation days in the area. And that's the latest from the MitchellNow.com News Center.
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0: retired the turntables a long time ago, but if you want to pretend the next song is from a record, well then fine. 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

You lived it. We play it. Cool 98.3. There's Caribbean Queen and Billy Ocean. Now, this next song, Billy Joel wrote as a reggae song, but his drummer, Liberty DeVito, he hated the reggae feel and pushed him toward the upbeat shuffle rock version we know today. Here's Billy Joel on Cool 98.3.

You might as well face it. You're addicted to love. Robert Palmer, you lived it. We play Cool 98.3. I guess there's worse things that you could be addicted to, right? I mean, love's not that bad, is it? Hey, the Cinch playoffs are coming, and you just may say to me, hey, Dave, what are the Cinch playoffs? And I'm here to tell you, it is a big old rodeo event. It's going on in Sioux Falls at the Denny Sanford Premier Center. It's going on September 25th through the 27th, and this is a big one. Yeah, all the cowboys, all the cowgirls, the top competition is going to be duking it out for the Governor's Cup and a shot at the National Finals Rodeo. Not to mention $1.5 million, don't you know? It's on the line, making this the richest rodeo in South Dakota history. So, you want to get in on the action? I'm going to tell you where you need to go. It's cinchplayoffs.com, C-I-N-C-H playoffs.com. And that, my friends, is where you're going to find your tickets to go see the biggest darn rodeo in South Dakota.

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0: You lived it. We play it. Cool 98.3.

Oh, baby. You lived it. We play Cool 98.3. Here's Dan Hartman. I could dream about you on Cool 98.3.

0: There's the Cars from Heartbeat City. You lived it. We play a cool 98.3. Dakota Fest is coming our way on Tuesday. It's running through Thursday next week. That's the 18th through the 20th. And they are highlighting livestock production. You know it's a big deal. So don't miss out on the livestock tent with exhibits, daily cattle shoot demos, lunchtime education centers. There's all kinds of action going on at Dakota Fest. You can get your tickets and find out all kinds of info on it at DakotaFest.com.
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fights without helmets, we jumped in cars without seatbelts, we drank from the hose, stayed out till the streetlights came on, and somehow, we survived. You lived it, we play it. Kumbaya 8-3.

Bonnie Tyler, You Lived It. We play a cool 98.3. You know, I cannot hear that song without thinking of that scene in Old School. You know, the wedding band singing that song. You know what I'm talking about. Here's Boston, cool 98.3.

0: There's Bobby B, my prerogative. You lived it. We play it. Cool 98.3. Oh, man, the Phillies, they spoiled the Field of Dreams night for the Twins. It makes me just want to cry, don't you know? 7-1. Oh, that hurts so bad. Let's see if the Twins can pick it back up. They're off today, and they return to Target Field Saturday against Philly once again. 6:10 p.m. is when you're going to see that one. And in the preseason NFL, well, Pittsburgh produced the biggest score for Thursday night, beating Green Bay 28-9. Cincinnati edged out Detroit 16-14. The Colts and the Patriots tied at 13 each. Can we stop with the ties in professional sports? We need a winner. We need a loser. Stop handing out participation trophies just for showing up. I want winners and losers. No more ties, please. The Chargers beat Houston 27-7. Arizona topped Las Vegas 27-14. And Tennessee defeated San Francisco 19-13. Now, there's only three preseason games that are scheduled for tonight. And this is what they are. They're happening right now. Denver at Atlanta, Tampa Bay at the New York Jets, and Miami at Washington. The Vikings, they kick off their preseason against the New York Giants on Saturday at MetLife Stadium. Real cool music coming your way. Yes, just stick around.
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a couple of occasions. Very nice lady. She came up with the entire idea in just 5 minutes. You lived it. We play it. 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Here's the Go-Go's.

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Now, this song right here was inspired partly by the Twilight Zone. Charlotte Caffey, who I've met.

0: She's a material girl, and we're all living in a material world. And honestly, I think Madonna's done okay for herself as a material girl. You lived it. We play a cool 98.3. Now, on Monday, the City of Mitchell Street Department, they're going to be fog sealing all kinds of streets around Mitchell. You want to know which ones? Get on over to the City of Mitchell website. There's going to be a list of them right there. What you need to know is that you need to have your cars off the street by 7 a.m. and turn off those automatic sprinkler systems. And you just may want to create another route to get around it so you can commute to work on Monday morning without any hassles.
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0: for tonight. On Sunday, the sun returns. It's a high of 79 and north winds up to 20 miles an hour. And as I mentioned, we're cloudy and 78 right here in Mitchell. And that's going to do it for me, Dave Bonham. I am getting out of here. Thank you so much for letting me boom your box today with all kinds of cool music. I sure do appreciate all the time you let me spend with you.
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